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New Mexico's party station, Kiss 97.3, too hard for the radio. Mr. Drizzy Drake right there. New Mexico's party station, Kiss 97.3, is sending you to the Isotopes on a Sunday, which we still have the four packs all week long, all week strong. Gina and Buck, check them out in the mañana. They also have the big tickets for the big birthday bash that's going down at the Via Hispana. That's right, man. So we are still taking care of you, man. Don't forget, there's going to be a New Mexico United game for the 4th of July this Saturday out there at the park. So make sure you check it out and get ready for America's birthday, 250 years and Route 66, 100 years old. Happy birthday to the both, man. 251, Hundy. 505-575, New Mexico Land of Enchantment, man. The animal is unleashed right here. Peace, God bless, one love. If nobody's told they love you today, I love you. Positive vibes your way. You stay smart. You do your part. You stay positive. You test negative. You pray for me. I pray for you. Don't forget to check out Quesadas.com for all the upcoming lineup. Dueling Pianos going on this weekend. They brought you the 5 Second Rule, 5 o'clock traffic jam, and also the celebrity catchphrase. Adios. Buenas noches. Bueno, bye. The animal is leaving the

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Are you ready? Yeah. 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
2: This is the Red Shovel Report with breaking news as several Albuquerque residents report sightings of, quote, small bearded creatures hiding behind trees or ducking under bushes in their yard. 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
4: 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Even captured it on my cell phone, man. 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
1: This is the Red Shovel Report with breaking news as several Albuquerque residents report sightings of, quote, small bearded creatures hiding behind trees or ducking under bushes in their yard. 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
3: This is the Red Shovel Report with breaking news as several Albuquerque residents report sightings of, quote, small bearded creatures hiding behind trees or ducking under bushes in their yard. Let's go to Dan out in the field for more. 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
4: Kenny, I'm here with homeowner Dwayne, who has an incredible tale to tell.
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This is

you know my loan off they rocker. 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

She'll be all right. 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

0: sometimes you're going to have to really check your receipts when you go out to lunch, go out to dinner, go out to breakfast. Because, y'all, what they're charging people for now is crazy. 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So many people are now complaining when they go out to eat because certain restaurants are now, this is a real receipt. Okay. I'm going to show you the receipt right here, okay?
1: I see it.
0: So it is for the fact that if you add anything to a meal, they're going to charge you for it. 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
0: They're
1: going to
0: charge you 50 cents every time you refill.
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0: For the ice. 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
1: Where is this?
2: I know exactly.
0: This is going down. Restaurants are now doing this. Now, this can vary at different places. They said a lot of seafood places are doing it. Like, I believe they said, what is it? Red Lobster has certain fees that they're doing. Krabby Patty, places that you eat like that.
2: Krabby Patty?
0: Yeah, there's a Krabby Patty place.
2: SpongeBob?
0: Yeah, the Krabby Patty. The Krusty Krab. The Krusty Krab. There we go. That's what it is. The Krusty Krab.
2: You mean Kraken Krab?
0: Kraken Krab. All kinds of places. The Krabby. You guys, what?
2: It's a tomato place.
0: Here's the thing. Not only that, people are noticing there are bartender fees. There is a host seating fee of $3 if you're going to wait for the host seating fee. The chef's cooking fee, that can be anywhere between $5 to $10 for the cook to make your food. And the thing is people are now getting all kinds of receipts and actually double checking them. And you are being charged that. You are at certain restaurants. It just depends on where you're going.
2: Especially at the Krusty Krab.
0: Yeah, the Krusty Krab. You know, you never know.
1: It's not having any reservations. The Krusty Krab.
0: It's the Krusty Krab is the restaurant, the Krusty Krab.
2: What is that?
0: Look it up yourself.
2: SpongeBob and Mr. Krabs.
0: The Krusty Krab is where it's at. So the other restaurants that they have on here, they said that it's going pretty much like nationwide where you're going to be charged more for silverware. You're going to be charged for the napkins. You're going to be charged for if they bring a straw to you. If you use the plastic straw, everything. People are getting charged through the roof. Check your receipts on what you have going on.
2: Especially at the Krusty Krab.
0: You know what? I'm done with it.
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I went deaf on it.

0: Okay. Y'all ever go to a get-together when somebody's having one and you have to go because you feel like you have to make an appearance, and then you go for a little bit and then you're like, why did I come? Y'all ever have those moments, or do y'all not put yourself in that situation?
1: A lot.
2: Really, you do?
0: Yeah.
2: Like, oh man, this was a bad idea.
1: I don't.
0: You don't. No, you just don't put yourself in that situation.
1: Because I know myself. I let it be known I don't want to be there.
2: Oh, you just don't walk away? You just don't leave?
1: I don't even put myself in that position.
0: Here's the thing. No. Okay.

0: So I'm going to go ahead and go. But there's a reason that people aren't doing this. Okay, so it's kind of like Buck. Buck is not going to put himself in that situation. I know I stopped putting myself in that situation. And then it's only like for certain things that I do go to. Mm-hmm. Ando, you still put yourself in that situation?
1: Yeah, every now and then. You know, so like, you know, you want to be supportive for like other people's events and stuff. And sometimes you like show up, you're like, damn, I should have never came here.
0: And that's it.
1: Yeah, usually like if it's one of my friend's place, you know, like, hey, let's go. I want to go be supportive. And then I'm like, damn, I should have never committed to this.
0: So here's a thought process that they said pretty much exists when you're having to do that. Number one, you really don't want to go, but you're going to show support.
1: Yeah.
0: Number two, you're going to try to put them first. But the truth is you want to put yourself first and remove yourself from the situation. You're going to think deeply about it because honestly, when you go to certain things, you know, people are going to talk. People are going to come up to you. People are going to have conversations, and you really don't want to put yourself in that situation. You have to practice your empathy a little bit stronger, especially if you're not around a lot of people all the time, because people are just going to run amok and talk, and sometimes their conversations you don't even want to have any part with. You sound rude when you're like, oh, they're mid-conversation and you're not tuned in at all, and you're like, you know what, I gotta go. And

0: one of the biggest things that they said is going down is that people have to mentally prepare themselves to go into certain situations. I couldn't agree more. Because it was like that on Friday for the awards. Like, because when you're around certain people or certain, you know, places that you have to go.
1: Yeah.
0: There's a nervousness that kind of kicks in right before you go, especially if you're not around a lot of people. And we were going to be around a lot of people on Friday.
2: That's crazy.
0: I actually had to prepare myself for that.
2: I didn't feel nervous at all.
1: No. Nah, it wasn't that for me. Usually, stuff like what we did Friday, for me, it's the, you know, the fake smile.

0: was full blown man. That was all,
1: But in regular society, I ain't gonna lie, now it's more of a, hey, can you put my music on the radio? I got this song I'm putting on for the city.
2: Send it out. Just give Gina's email instead.
0: You know what? I will hurt you if you do that. I will show up at your house in the middle of the night, Buck, if you ever do that, all right? We already give everybody Jonathan's email.
1: That sounds like a great April Fool's prank.
0: No, you're tripping.
2: Just give them all to Gina's.
0: No.
1: I can't do it, but you know who can?
0: Don't even know.
1: She's been on radio forever. She knows everybody you need to talk to.
2: She'll put you on.
1: She'll put you on.
0: Put you on hold and never answer the call. That's what I'm going to do.
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1: Hey, hey, hey. Hey, bro, yeah, hey.

0: situations where if the woman is breadwinner, life is not all that. Life is not all that. There's not an equal ground, and they said it's usually the woman that's kind of changing up the game on this. All right, so let me break this down. That would be like, let's say, Ando, you made $200,000, right? And you're like, that's a lot of money for you. You can afford a life on $200,000.
1: Oh, yeah.
0: But then you get a partner, and they're making $600,000.
1: Okay.
0: You're living by her rules, regardless if you're in your house or not.
1: Nah.
0: Look at the faces, y'all.
2: You can say no all you want.
3: No, I can say no and really mean it, because I just shared some of this on my social media like a week ago.
1: Oh yeah?
3: Yeah, so she was talking about, it was a comedian, right? And she was talking about how no matter if she makes the most money, she is not the breadwinner in the house. She's not the head of the household.
0: I saw that video. I know what you're talking about. It was a viral video.
3: Yeah. And I believe that, because I think people put too much emphasis on if you make the most money, you're the one that's running the household.
1: Yeah, and that's not always the case.
3: And you can't, not saying that that's a broad stroke for everybody, because it may not be for everybody, but for me personally, no.
0: You're going to run it no matter what.
3: Yes.
0: Whether you have the money or you don't.
3: Because I believe that, and a lot of people are going to get mad, even though this is, I don't understand why they would get mad. I believe, a firm believer, that the man leads the household.
1: I agree.
0: Ando, it's the same for you regardless.
1: Yeah, like, I don't care how much money they make. I'm still going to leave the household.
0: They looked into it.
1: I want to do it.
0: The research that they looked at when they did this, they did the study, and it was a relationship study, and they found that there are a lot of women, if they have more money, make more money on a job, they will figure out a way to make the man kind of feel like, hey, when I go leave and I go do this, that, and the third, you better have this, that, and the third done in the house. They're kind of like, they're bossing the guy around.
3: Yeah.
0: And this isn't the first time, because we started seeing these kinds of stories pop up in 2026. For some reason, the playing field kind of changed.

0: change this year for a lot of women where they're kind of dominating over the man. But
1: that's what they want. They want to control.
0: But are there a lot of guys that do that? All right, cool. I'll go ahead and do that for you. I'll see you when you get back. They have them going and doing this, that, and the other for cars, houses, whatever. Kind of bossing the guy around.
1: Yeah, because they have nothing going on for themselves. Or they're just a pushover.
2: There you go.
0: Yeah. You feel like it's a simp situation?
2: Yeah.
0: I don't know, you guys.
2: They
0: said if you actually have one where the woman is in the lead in the relationship, it makes for a healthy relationship. I was like, no. Yeah, was it a
1: healthy
0: who
1: for
0: wrote
1: who?
0: That?
2: Who wrote it?
0: Who wrote that? It's a healthy relationship.
1: Who's it healthy for? For her?
0: I'm assuming just for her. Because I don't think a lot of guys would actually go for this.
1: Yeah, no, I would not at all.
2: They will feel insecure. They will feel inadequate.
1: Mm-hmm.
2: And, you know, I hear a lot of people say, well, you got to let the man lead. No, there's no such thing as letting or allowing.
1: He either does or he doesn't.
2: Exactly. If you got a man that ain't leading, that ain't a man. That ain't your man.
0: I feel like it would be like miserable for you guys if you actually can. I can't even imagine both of y'all being run by a female.
2: No.
1: They try.
0: I know they tried with you.
1: Yeah, they try.
2: Have some succeeded?
1: One or two.
0: Maybe at the beginning.
1: One or two have, yeah.
0: At the beginning.
1: Yeah. Well, in my younger years, you know, but now I ain't putting up with any of that kind of stuff because I was miserable.
0: Because you lived with her, right?
1: Yeah.
0: When I lived with her first.
1: Mm-hmm, yeah. I've done that before and it was her place. So I'm like, damn, I'm never doing this again.
2: Yeah.
1: Because they can kick you out. They can run everything if that's the case.
0: Yeah, but right. Even if you get the place together, it's the same situation.
2: Yep. I was going to say, that's not going to change.
0: It has nothing to do with anything.
2: That's not going to change. Trust me. Yeah.
1: Gina looks like the type to be the controlling one, too.
2: Oh, Gina.
0: What?
2: He came right after.
0: Uh-huh. Ooh, I don't feel like I'm a controlling one.
1: I've seen it with some of the guys you were with.
0: That's because they were on drugs, and I had to actually control the situation. Are you kidding me? I was like, stop doing drugs.
1: Yeah, you were minding them.
2: So did you make them start using drugs, or were they
0: drugs? I had no clue. I had no clue that they were drug addicts.
2: It was like, man, this Gina.
1: Maybe turn to drugs.
0: She's in the parking lot. Take all that you can now, son. She's walking to the door to the hardest drug you got. So you don't remember her walking through the door.
2: Fit me up.
0: You know what? I'm so done with you guys.
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0: arguing is happening in a work environment than you have ever seen before. For some reason, 2026 is hitting different, and people are arguing, and they're taking it to a whole other level. So with that being said, they said people are not getting along like previous years. And my question to you is, do you actually agree? Because I actually think this is true. I think that I don't like going out. The energy is just weird when you do. It's a lot of fakeness, a lot of arguing, a lot of people just upset about life or standing in a line.
1: I think it's just heightened. Like, everybody's emotions are just heightened right now.
0: Yeah.
1: And I wonder if it's just because, like, everything going on in the world, the economy, they can't afford stuff, so they're taking it out on their coworkers or just whatever's going on at home.
0: It's a work environment where people are arguing more now. And they said that when it came into that, there's an express emotion of hatred.
1: Damn.
0: There is also an expressed emotion of people not doing their job. In other words, they're expressing the emotion of being upset, truly, at a coworker not catching up, the resentment that's building up. If they're not doing their job, you're having to pick up the slack for them. You're kind of getting annoyed. You're getting irritated. You're like, why aren't you present? Why aren't you here? There are people who are mentally checked out as soon as they walk in through the door. And I've seen that happen here.
2: Hey, you know what? I love workplace arguments.
0: Do you really?
2: I love them.
0: Yeah.
2: When I hear them, I'll perk up. I stick my head out. And, you know what I mean?
1: Like, yeah, you're trying to see what's going
2: like,
1: on.
2: Like right now, say when we go on break, and if I hear some commotion, you're like, what you say? I'm like, oh. I'm one of those
0: people. We're the worst ones, too, because we would be the ones that would creep in the corner.
1: Yeah, for real.
0: Hey, did you hear that?
2: Yes.
0: Hold on. Taking pictures, sending it to each other. We're like, hey, did you see that?
2: Have you ever seen a workplace argument?
0: Oh, yeah.
2: Like, oh,

0: Yeah. Because you know, like, okay, we're the type of employees we know who don't like each other. So you kind of look at it from afar and you're like, one day it's going to happen. Uh-huh. And then when it happens, you get all giddy and happy like, yes.
1: I knew it was going to happen. I knew it.
0: I'm messy like that.
2: Here's the thing. For some reason, people are picking the fights. They're creating it. And there's an emotional intensity that's going on at work, but they're mentally checking out as soon as they walk in through the door. They're fed up with everything. And we're at an all-time high with people complaining to HR, people complaining about coworkers, people going and making write-ups and doing write-ups, supervisors not being able to control their workers, or when the workers end up kind of running over everybody else who's in charge. And I've seen that happen.
0: Well, you know what it stems from? I think it's because we kind of went through this too. Benefits aren't what they used to be.
2: Right.
0: Pay, you're not getting paid what you're worth.
2: Right.
0: So a lot of people just fed up with a lot of stuff.
2: I think it's all around when you think about it. They said this is a year that's going to flip and change everything because you got AI that's present. A lot of people are losing their jobs at a receptionist because AI is what they hire. They take the call all night, you know, 24 hours a day, 7 days a week.
3: Or they just, like, give you the same pay and give you extra responsibilities.
2: Yeah, that's the worst.
3: You're like, oh, man, I got to do extra stuff.
2: That's one of the biggest ones. That is on the list. That's one of the biggest ones when you don't get the pay, but you get more work. And you're over it. You're over it. This is the only conclusion that will make it better. It says, find another job. Do not quit the job until you have another job lined up.
0: But that's hard, though.
2: Mm-hmm. Do you know how hard it is now?
0: Who's really hiring like that?
2: Nobody right now.
3: Who's to say that you're not going to have the same kind of workplace like that? It could be worse somewhere else.
0: Very true.
2: I think it's different for the fact that we're hitting 2027, right? We're getting closer and closer to 2027. That's when they say that AI is going to take about 50% of the workforce.
1: Damn.
2: What are we going to do when that happens, y'all? What are we going to do?
0: That's a big chunk.
2: That's a huge 50%? Chunk.
0: Yes,
2: well, right now, it's
0: big.
2: Already 24% that it's taken in jobs. AI is taking over, regardless whether you like it or not. AI data centers, everything. 50% of the workforce is going to be non-existent by 2027. People are going to be losing their jobs like crazy at the end of 2026.
0: Well, you know what that means.
2: What?
0: Sale crack.
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1: What you need to do is be thankful for the life you got, you know what I'm saying? Stop looking at what you ain't got. Start being thankful for what you do got.

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2: It's Danda.
3: And it's your boy, Buck D.
1: How'd everybody do? Hey, you got that workout. You do it outside, Buck, yesterday? Or did y'all?
3: Outside. Started outside.
1: I can't understand that. It's so hot right now. It's like a humid hot, too.
3: I mean, like I said, I'm going to be either hot and fit or hot and fat. So,
1: No option.
3: I'm picking the first one.
2: You training for a triathlon?
3: No.
1: You training for a triathlon?
3: Like, trust me, I see people my age, man, and not like I ain't trying to be that.
1: No, for real, though. No, seriously.
3: I want to be alive in the heat

0: For next year, just put it that way.
1: How about you, Ando? Do you go to the gym?
2: Oh, yeah, definitely. I kind of make that like a ritual every day now. Like, if I miss, I haven't missed. So, if I do, I probably feel really bad.
1: Yeah, it's weird.
2: But I force myself, even though I hate it. I remember Buck yesterday was like, I don't want to do this.
1: I know, you were like, I really don't want to do this. But you, I feel like we all feel that way whenever we go to the gym. Like, we're all like, oh, man, I don't want to do this. I want to get, you know, I want to get it out of the way. But then when you're done, it feels better to have gone than not, right? High today expected of 92. 64 right now is what you're feeling. Of course, this is going to kind of kick up by tomorrow. We're going to have more heat as we're going to be sitting at about like 96, 97. And then that's going to continue. Yeah, 4th of July weekend, you guys. So crazy to say that because it is on Saturday. But Saturday, the high is going to be pretty much 98 degrees. So, you know, if you're popping the fireworks, be careful when you're doing that. Hey, and we are also giving away $100 worth of fireworks until today.
2: That's right.
1: So all you got to do is text in.
2: Yeah, so you got to text in Rooster, R-O-O-S-T-E-R, to 262-KISS, 262-5477. And yeah, you'll get qualified for your chance to win $100 in fireworks.
1: Let's go ahead and do that one more time. All right.
3: R-O-O-S-T-E-R. And if you misspell it, we can see it.
1: Because it comes straight to us. It comes in studio. Well, all of them come in studio. But when you do it correctly, because it's fireworks, it's going to ask you for your birthday.
2: Right.
1: So you got to put your birthday in, and then that's how you know you did it right. If you don't get that kickback where it asks you for your birthday, then chances are you got to look at the spelling of this.
3: No,
1: because then that comes straight to us.
3: There's no chances. you misspelled a word, and we just told you how to spell twice,
1: for real. All right, so we've got that. And yeah, we got 4th of July weekend coming up this weekend. A lot of people are already out of town. The streets are busy. I'm not going to say they're not because they really are right now. A lot of people coming into town, a lot of people leaving town. So whatever you're doing, especially today, because there's a lot of people traveling. Expected 72 million people are going to be traveling for 4th of July weekend. That is up 1 million from last year. And so we got more people on the road this year.
2: And you
1: got
2: to watch out for the cops because, man, they're everywhere. I was driving to Phoenix this past weekend, and, man, everywhere I went, there was, like, speed traps everywhere.
1: Hello, that was end of the month quota. How do you not know that?
3: Very true.
1: They have to get as many people before the month is up.
2: So usually
1: at the end of the month is when they get everybody the most.
2: Well, damn, at least I was praying to God that I didn't get caught because I was going like at least 15 to 20 over.
3: Oh, no.
1: Nice to out yourself.
3: Don't get caught in Arizona of all states.
1: Why? What happens in Arizona?
3: Arizona, they don't play. They don't mess around.
1: They just walk up and they're like, well, time to throw you in jail.
3: Either they
1: like
3: do that or...
1: What?
3: Or... They're one of the states that will go to other states and mess up your license if you don't pay your ticket. It's not like, I don't live here, I don't have to pay it. No.
1: They can tell another state, they can be tattletales on another state to you?
3: Yes.
2: Yeah, they're revoking in different...
3: Yes.
1: What? I did not know that.
3: Yes,
2: you got to be really careful.
1: Wow, there you go. Well, leave it to you two to know that.
3: Yeah,
2: which trust me. Like, I've seen a couple people go through it.
3: Yeah, speaking of a couple people, it's been me.
2: Oh, you got
1: it. Are you serious?
3: Yeah, that's how I know. Yeah.
1: For real.
2: They're very strict on a lot of things. Even my grandfather, you know, like how you're supposed to pull to the side for the fire trucks.
1: Yeah.
2: Or I guess, what do you call it? Render aid?
1: Well, if you see in an accident, you render aid.
2: There was a fire truck going behind him and he didn't pull over. And then a cop came and just and pulled him over and like they gave him like a citation for like $250.
1: Well, yeah, you have to pull over when they're behind you.
3: Yeah, you're supposed to get out of the
1: way. But there are plenty of people that have the music up loud in the car that they have no clue and they're not looking behind them. And they get the tickets, too.
2: Yeah, man. They don't play out there.
3: Yeah.
1: End of the month, y'all. End of the month. Got to keep out for that. Hey, so we're going to give away some tickets. 4th of July weekend. I believe this is a game for... What do we have right now?
2: Yeah, so we have tickets to the Isotopes. A 4-pack of tickets is happening Sunday this month of July 26th at 1 p.m. And we got a 4-pack of tickets as they take on Round Rock Express.
1: There you go. So July 26th, this game is going to be going on. We got these tickets. It's a 4-pack of tickets. 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
7: This is the Red Shovel Report with breaking news as several Albuquerque residents report sightings of, quote, small bearded creatures hiding behind trees or ducking under bushes in their yard. 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
1: So we are coming up on 4th of July, and now millions could experience their hottest 4th of July ever recorded with temperatures. So they're saying there's going to be records all over the world, like in general, but in the United States, half of the country is under a heat dome. And then you got floods happening. You got snow in two states. Y'all hear about that?
2: It's so weird.
1: It was snowing this week in two states, and it's like, is this what you call global warming, or are we in Revelation? Obviously, we're in Revelation. But
3: guess what? They're in those states that it's snowing, complaining.
2: How about the snow?
3: Yep. So
2: like Alaska?
3: Yeah. It just lets me know people will never be satisfied.
1: I don't
3: think
1: anybody is with the temperatures, right? Like, no matter what, I don't think anybody's ever satisfied. But they're saying these are massive heat waves, okay? The massive heat dome is expected pretty much to bring in temps of 100 to 115 in areas we do not usually have it at.
2: Oh, so, usually like Phoenix or in Nevada?
1: Phoenix is going to get hotter. Phoenix should see 120 or more, possibly.
2: And Death Valley?
1: Death Valley, who knows? I don't know how hot it gets out there, but I know it's hot.
3: Yeah, whenever you have the word death in your name.
1: Death probably isn't good.
3: Or the place that you live. That's not where I need to be.
1: Kind of thinking that's probably not a good thing.
3: Yeah.
1: But, you know, you're already hearing about France. A lot of people are not reporting on it, you know, but it is what it is. The heat wave there in France has already taken the lives of over 1,000 people and more. Germany, tires are melting on the roads. All the pavement is picking up. Like,
2: damn.
1: The lights are melting. Like, it is no joke. We are in an El Nino season this year.
3: Did you know that only 25% of the homes in France have air conditioning?
1: That's it.
2: That sucks.
1: Because they never have temps like this. They never have them at all. Not like this hot.
3: It gets hot.
2: What do you think the real reason is? Because if you go to Europe, they don't serve your drink with ice.
3: There's no ice.
2: So yeah. that's why I don't want to
1: Maybe
2: travel.
1: Maybe they really respect the cool, you guys, like ice, and they don't want to, like,
3: they're
1: overuse.
3: Just cheap. Yeah, that's exactly what it is.
1: You know what? This was about, like, people dying. You know what? I'm done with both of y'all right now.
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1: All right, so I kind of feel like everybody already knew, like everybody knows you have a type, right? Like you have a certain type of person that you like when it comes to relationships. There's a certain look. You have that avenue, right? Like you have a certain avenue of what you like, whether it's personality, how they look, how the hair is, how the facial hair is. Everybody has it. Men, on the other hand, can flip-flop. Do you think that's true, Ando, or do you kind of stick to the same type of girl?
2: Very true, but like here in New Mexico, they all kind of look the same.
3: Thank you.
1: Why do y'all say that? Because they all try to look like Kim K?
3: No, because it's very, very true. Like, when I moved here, it's been the norm. It's like you don't really have a lot of variety to pick from.
2: There's a lot of Latinas.
1: So what do you mean by that, though? Like, do they all have the same Kim K look to you, or is it a Kylie Jenner?
3: Nobody.
1: Like, what is...
3: No, it's just a certain look. You got the dark hair, you have the tattoos.
2: Mm-hmm. Yep.

0: your taste would change? Or yes. Do you think that, really?
1: Absolutely.
0: Absolutely, 1,000%.
1: So for me, it's proximity. It's what's here. You know what I mean?
2: What's like, around you?
1: Yeah, yeah. You acclimate. I'm from the Los Angeles area, and then I've lived in Dallas. No.
2: It's different?
1: It's very different.
2: She's and actually, right. I will say,
1: it's very right. different.
2: But I will have to say, last time I went to Dallas, I was very grateful to come back because the women here are more beautiful than in Dallas.
1: What part of Dallas were you in?
2: The downtown area.
0: Look at you.
1: But see, if you go to certain parts of Dallas, you're going to get the same type of women as well.
0: Mm. I mean, downtown's different. It's a different vibe.
1: If you go to Fort Worth, you're going to get the same type of, you know.
2: What's in Fort Worth?
1: Especially if you go to, like, the stockyards.
2: Like, okay.
0: Cowgirls. Yeah. Like,
1: yep. Exactly.
0: Cowgirls.
2: A lot of those are beautiful.
0: Beautiful, beautiful women.
2: Blonde, blue-eyed women.
1: But they're all look like Dallas Cowboy cheerleaders.
0: Every single one of them. The 3 to 4 traits that pretty much everybody looks at is your personality. Okay, right out the gate, they're going to see if you're even a funny person, if they like you in that manner. Values, and then physical traits. Do you guys agree with that or no?
1: In that order?
0: Literally, personalities, values, and physical traits.
1: Nah, that's got to be a woman's thing.
2: Yeah, the fellas
1: is completely opposite. You got to catch our eye first.
2: Really, 100%.
1: You can be cool as a homie, but...
0: So it's physical traits for guys. Physical traits, then maybe personality, and then values for guys?
1: Yes.
2: Yeah, that's exactly how it goes.
0: Mm-hmm. I feel like girls do that, too. I think it's
1: no.
0: What do you think we do?
1: No, it's all about the personality.
2: For women.
1: Gift of gab and personality gets you way more with women.
0: Yeah, but Trust me, they still have to look good, though, because a woman's not going to talk to a guy unless she's interested.
2: Look at your taste, Gina.
0: First off, I knew you were going to say, look at my type. Oh, my God.
1: You see what my handle is on Snapchat, right?
0: What is it?
1: It says I'm a 3.7
0: without a personality. I think she's with
1: you. And that's the truth. Women, I'm telling you, it's way easier to talk to hot girls if you know how to hold a conversation.
0: Well, there you go, you guys. We got a type, and apparently those are the values has a big play in it, personality types, and then physical traits. So everybody does have a type. But men, it kind of, you got a little more room to wiggle.
2: Yeah, most definitely.
0: You guys kind of explore a little bit more. Females kind of stick to what they like.
2: Yeah, I've noticed that.
1: Yes, mm-hmm. I believe that wholeheartedly.
0: Yeah. It's always going to be the same. I feel like it's no matter what.
1: Do you have a type, Gina?
0: Do we really want to get into that right now?
1: It's called broke.
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1: Well, now, I mean, she's going to have a dream wedding that everybody is going to dream of. Tay-Tay is really, I mean, you know what? She had her dreams as a kid of how she wanted her wedding to look. And I think she's bringing it all to fruition. She's a billionaire. Here's why they chose Madison Square Garden. The celebration, it literally sounds like a Disney movie. There's a massive castle. Because remember, I was like, how many does it seat? 18,000 at Madison Square Garden? Is
2: yeah,
1: it 18?
2: Yeah, yeah.
1: Somewhere around there. Okay, so 18,000. But here's why. They're building a damn castle inside of Madison Square Garden. They're building a castle and inside of it, and then it's gonna turn into a fairy tale kingdom. Where's my invite now? I am so curious. These pictures are gonna be worth millions, you guys. Oh what? My gosh. Giant white staircase, which is carefully being craned in to Madison Square Garden into the building to look something that basically a princess might descend from as a royal ball. This is a royal ball.
2: Yeah, at this point, Travis Kelce's just showing up. What, he has what, nothing he to do with nothing. This.
3: Yeah, how I would do it too. Like, hey, you can plan all this stuff. I'm just going
1: to... He has nothing to do with this. Nothing
3: yeah,
1: at
3: that's all.
1: All
3: I need.
1: This is way over the top for any guy. Where he's going to be like, you know what? Do whatever you want to, and I'll be there at the time you tell me.
2: Why not just go find a real castle? You have enough money for that.
1: Why not go to Scotland? Why not go somewhere else? That'd have to be a destination.
3: Because they don't have air conditioning, remember?
1: Oh, my gosh. And, of course, Chris Brown. I know you're on tour, and you're making the most of your money, but you're about to lose about, like, 13 mil for the disfigurement in the dog mauling attack. So this woman was bit in the face, y'all. Like, we saw some of the pictures that kind of popped up on social media. Like, she was bit in the face.
3: Like, was it, like, she, ripped off?
1: I don't think ripped it was, like, ripped off, but, like, it did damage, and she's not gonna, she's gonna have scars.
2: It doesn't matter. If you get bit in the face.
3: Yeah.
1: Yeah, that's you're gonna
2: pay up.
1: There's gonna be a payout. Is the dog alive, dead? I don't know. But now he's gonna have to pay up about 12.9 million to the housekeeper. She did win this.
2: Man.
1: I guess you could say that receiving...
2: That's a come up.
1: Receiving as well, while her sister received $885,000 for emotional distress, her husband was awarded $50,000.
2: Oh.
1: Chris Brown has already admitted, yes, this was my negligence. I didn't know she was going to get that close to the dog. Yes, the dog should have probably been chained up or locked up. He admitted it. He admitted it. He had to because it was in the face. What are you going to do? And he was there. He heard the attack when she was outside with the dog. So he ran outside, pulled the dog away. And then he was like, oh my gosh, I can't call the cops right now because then everybody's going to swarm. You already know my history. You know what? Everything that's going on. So they got her. They transported her herself. It was a mistake, okay? I mean, the ambulance probably should have been called right then and there, and I understand why he was, like, super hesitant, but this is not good. Yeah. But here's the thing. Is that additional buck to the pretty much, let's just call it $13 million, all right? $13 million, and then throw in the $885 for the emotional distress to the husband, the sister, everybody else got to pay out, too.
3: I thought that was all included.
1: Were they all working at the house is what I'm wondering. Because they said it's emotional distress. It's all this stuff.
2: Let my wife come home and her face is bit off by a famous person dog.
3: Yeah, man.
2: Hey, we getting everything.
3: You're like, I don't love her no more.
2: I'm going to say, hey. Look at her. Look, you messed up my wife. Yeah.
3: I can't love her no more. You ruined her for me.
2: We're all about physical attraction.
1: You were like, I don't want this anymore. It's not working for me.
3: Yeah, Bulldogs in Harmony will get their very own star on the Hollywood Walk of Fame. And Exhibit will serve as a special guest speaker for the ceremony.
2: What?
3: Yeah.
2: Was everybody else busy?
3: I guess so.
2: What did he do?
1: Was it the car show?
2: Yeah, it was Pimp My Ride.
1: Pimp My Ride. Thank you.
2: What does Exhibit have to do with Bone Thugs and Harmony?
3: I have no idea what he's going to be the guest speaker. But it's going to take place on July 8th. So this is going to happen at 11 a.m. on the West Coast time, and it'll be live streamed as well.
2: It's like, Exhibit, Mr. Exhibit, are you free on the 8th? Yeah, we got something for you, bro.
3: They should have had like Twista or someone that sings so, just like them.
1: That's yeah. just a step above calling like us DJs.
2: Hey. Oh my God.
1: By the way, Gina Buckando, y'all want to go ahead and give the. That would be literally a step above us, okay? Like,
3: sure.
1: Around here, we're on the same level. Exactly. Oh my gosh.
2: Genuine is putting a ring on it. He is engaged to a Miami realtor. Her name is Jeanette Escarkin. I believe that's how you say her name. She's 28 years old. And I was watching this on social media, and people, they have the most to say about this because he's 55 years old. Look, that is that man's choice. That is that woman's choice. That's how I see it. Yeah. Everybody was talking noise. But I looked at it, and I had to say a little something, too, because she's a strong 28 in the face.
3: I was about
2: y'all.
3: To say, yeah.
1: What does that even mean? I heard so many people say that. What does that mean?
2: Hey, that means her face was carved out of a side of granite because that's a 28. That's a rough 28. Because I looked at her, not saying that she's not beautiful, not gorgeous. She just looks older.
1: Oh my God, what if she's lying?
2: She looks like they went to high school together. She looks like when Genuine came out with Pony, she's the one who walked the pony out.
1: Maybe she's an old soul. Maybe she's an old soul.
2: I can't see my soul.
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3: Hello?
2: Hola, it's Carmen. Is this Trevor?
3: Yes.
2: Hey, Trevor, it's time for your 4th of July wake-up call. Woo!
3: What the hell?
2: Hello? Yes, sir?
3: Hello?
2: Hi there. Yes, my name is Carmen, and your friend Christian wanted me to call you and wake you up for 4th of July.
3: Why did he want me to wake you up?
2: Are you awake?
3: No, I'm going... Why are you calling? I don't want a wake-up call.
2: America's birthday.
3: I gotta sleep.
2: Happy birthday to you.
3: It's not my birthday.
2: No, it's not your birthday. It's America's birthday, and this is your wake-up call.
3: You're so loud.
2: Hello?
3: Hello?
2: It's Scottman. May I please speak to Trevor?
3: Who is this?
2: I told you, why are you calling me? My name is Scottman, and I'm calling you because a friend of yours wanted us to wake you up.
3: Carmen, what? What is your full name?
2: Santiago de la Joya Ruiz Rivera Perez, tú sabes.
3: I don't know why you're calling or why you
2: I already okay, told you. See, no, maybe you should take some time to wake up a little bit. Maybe put some water on your face.
3: Well, I don't want a wake-up call. I'm blocking this number.
2: What? Why? Hello?
3: Hello?
2: Scottman, yes, I'm kind of getting the feeling that you don't love America as much as we do.
3: Excuse me, I don't like being woken up. I love America.
2: Oh, you don't like waking up in America? Well, then maybe you should go somewhere else.
3: That's not what I said. I love America.
2: No. Love it or leave it.
3: You know what I don't like is punks like you calling people like me
2: in the morning. What do you mean people like you, America haters?
3: People who are sleeping.
2: Exactly. You're asleep. You need to wake up and realize that this country is the greatest country on earth.
3: You tell Christian that I'm going to drive over to his house and put a flag in his lawn.
2: Where you put your pole is your business, sir, as long as you're awake. Are you awake?
3: I'm not awake. I'm going back to sleep. Stop playing that. Stop it. Turn it off.
2: Stop. Oh, my goodness.
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0: All right, here's what's going on. We have got fireworks. I believe today we're still going to be calling people that text in to get $100 worth of fireworks.
1: Yeah, so all you got to do is text in 262KITS, 262-5477. And the keyword is Rooster, R-O-O-S-T-E-R, courtesy of Red Rooster Wholesale Fireworks.
2: Yes, and the word is Rooster, you guys. You cannot misspell it if you listen to this. R-O-O-S-T-E-R. That's simple.
0: Unless you're autocorrect, then that sucks.
2: Oh, that's the worst.
0: That's the worst. So maybe that's what's going on. Try it right now on your phone.
2: Let me text myself and let me see what...
1: How do you have it comes up?
0: We actually have a
1: couple people inside of the chat.
2: You know what comes up? An actual chicken.
1: An emoji?
2: An emoji.
1: Yeah. I wonder if you can send in the emoji.
0: Oh, you ain't done the latest update then.
2: Nope.
0: All right, so make sure you text in the word rooster, because I believe today's going to be the final day where we're going to actually be calling people, our promotions department, and they're going to award the $100, especially right now. You guys, I know that everything is so expensive. I mean, everything is just going up and up and up. And sometimes when you look at the fireworks, I think it was Loons inside GLF Nation that said that he spent quite a bit on fireworks.
1: $800,
0: he said. $800?
1: Yeah, he put it in the chat.
0: I was like, damn.
1: Money up in flames.
0: Was it like this, though? Was Loons like, yeah, you know, it was expensive. Yeah, just dropped $800.
2: Yeah.
0: Like that? Was it like that? Or was it like, yeah, I dropped $800?
2: Hey, I'll take a couple of those bazookas.
1: I don't blame him, because as an adult, I want to do and buy all the stuff I could have when I was a child.
2: Exactly.
1: And I'm going to like every damn one of them, too.
0: Every single one of them, right?
1: That's the fun part.
0: I feel like, you know, fireworks, the kids love it. Everybody has a great time with it. Definitely want to make sure that you're going to get your hands on this. But please, all we ask is that you do not end up like Terry.
3: Bagel, Terry. Put it in reverse, Terry. Put it in reverse. Oh, Lord. Lord, Jesus. Oh, Lord. Oh, Jesus. What you doing, Terry?
0: That's all we say. Be careful with the fireworks. That's what we want you to do. So text that in. Text that keyword, rooster.
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10: This is the Red Shovel Report with breaking news as several Albuquerque residents report sightings of, quote, small bearded creatures hiding behind trees or ducking under bushes and their yard. 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
1: So why do single women with kids only look for a man to provide for them and their kids when all they bring is problems?
2: Okay. Do I need to play? You know what? I'll play that one more time because you know what? Y'all chose violence this morning and choosing this one. Okay, so here we go. We're going to play this one more time.
1: So why do single women with kids only look for a man to provide for them and their kids when all they bring is problems?
2: Okay, so the backstory on this, when Ando and I got with this listener on the phone, he was just going through it. I mean, he's just like, he's over it. He says single women were the worst. And Ando was laughing the entire time as I'm sitting here going, oh my gosh, this is so good. So violent. And then that's exactly what Buck and Ando chose. My question for you guys choosing this audio that Ando and I had recorded, y'all agree with this? Do y'all feel like single women, like, here we go. I guess, well, gloves are off, y'all. Gloves are off.
3: Well,
2: here
3: first,
2: we go.
3: First of all, I'm not with the broad stroke of all single women or...
4: You say most?
3: I wouldn't say... It's a big number.
2: If you could come up with a fake percentage you'd put on this, how many in this city do you feel?
4: From experience.
3: 55.
2: Stop it. Stop it.
4: I say 70.
3: See?
4: I think it's from experience. Most of the time, that's what I come across.
3: But I think it's because of our age difference. I think that's why.
2: That ain't it.
3: Yes, it is. Yes, it is.
2: You feel like it's an age difference. Why?
3: Because
2: break that down.
3: Ando probably deals with younger women than I do.
4: Yeah.
2: Ando dates older, too.
4: Yeah, but Ando's, I don't have problems with older women.
3: That's
2: good.
3: There you
2: that's
3: go.
2: A good point.
3: There
2: okay, okay,
3: go.
2: There you go. They're down to business on that one, standing on business.
3: So, and it's like, you know, it freaks me out if I meet someone and I'm barely knowing them and they try to include their kids in it. I'm like, whoa, hold on. I don't even know.
2: Are you my
3: like
2: daddy?
3: That. Yeah, like, you don't look like the other dude that was here last week.
2: Oh, my God. When I agreed to do this, I knew it was choosing violence out the gate. And I was like, how am I going to protect this? Like, okay, so I feel that women who have had the kids, this is what I think. I'm going to try to defend you guys, okay? I'm going to defend the single moms out there. I feel like you've gone through a lot for a majority of the women in the city that are single that have kids, and they don't know what family unity, because they've never really truly had it with their kids, like in them.
3: Yeah.
2: So they're looking for that in a partner. Now, I understand what y'all are saying.
3: Sounds good.
4: Yeah,
2: but you know what? I'm
3: about to light Gina's ass up.
2: You know what? Go ahead. Okay, well, go ahead. Because okay, I don't think every single one of them, I feel like they try. They try to look for the family unity because they want to have that figure in their kid's life, even though the guys really aren't down for that.
4: Yeah, from just experience, I feel like a lot of times I come across like they expect the world but bring nothing to the table. And you know, they're just baddies with kids.
2: I've had friends that were like that were always like, oh yeah, I'm going to try to date somebody. I need me and my kids taken care of and all that stuff. And I've seen it. I've heard it.
4: And that's a fair expectation, right? Because they're trying to look for like a role model or a father figure for the kid that's not there.
3: No.
4: But it doesn't always work that way because, you know, I feel like I'm a terrible role model.
2: Where's the shovel when you need it?
3: Here's the thing. As a parent, your number one job is to protect your kid. You cannot protect kids when you got a revolving door of dudes or women around your kids, because you don't know who those people are. Some people will be nice to you just to get close to your kids, and we know those are the weirdo people.
4: Yeah.
3: Mm-hmm. Some people, I know some guys who will, they don't know how to get the woman, so they do overtly things to the kids.
4: Oh, yeah.
3: And then it's not even that they've done anything nice for the mother. It's like, oh, he brought man a PS5.
2: He's catering to the kid. He's catering to the kid to get the mom to like him.
4: Yeah,
2: okay, I get that.
3: Be on the lookout for stuff like that because those guys are weirdos too. But you cannot invite or have people around your kids and you're always looking, you know, for something to fulfill what you feel like is a void in their life. Get to know that person. Don't just have them around your kids.
2: You know, I don't know what it is, but I know that I do see it quite a bit that happens in the city, but I also feel like it's pretty much even because there's a lot of guys out there too that are looking for that mother figure for their kids as well. So it's not just on the women.
4: Not all the time.
2: No, it's not just on the, it's not just on the women. I feel like it should be. There's some guys out there that do that too. Not all guys.
3: That do what?
2: Not all. that are like looking for a motherly figure for their kid.
4: I feel like that's
2: not more, just women doing that.
4: There's like a less percentage of that.
2: Yeah, this is why.
3: Stop
2: okay,
3: it.
2: Look.
3: Most of these dudes don't even see that.
2: Will over here agreeing with Buck in the chat in GLF Nation. This is going to cause problems in general. So here's what I'm going to do. I'm going to open up.
4: Guys usually just want a girl that they like for them.
2: Okay. Yeah. All right.
3: Nah.
2: And here we go.
3: What? What?
2: No, I'm just going to open up the phone lines and let everybody rip y'all's butts.
3: They about to be on your helmet.
2: Why are they going to be on my helmet?
3: Because you're trying to shoot bail for these women who do this. There's a lot of women who do this.
2: I know there's a lot of women that do it, but I also think that there's men that do it as well. Like, it's not just women.
3: Wait a minute.
2: I'm not going to...
3: You're going to let her squawk this out?
2: I don't have kids.
3: I do. Okay.
2: I will say this, though. I will say this. I hardly ever, truly ever date anybody who has kids.
4: And when you did they expect you to be motherly and their mom, a step-in mom?
2: Yes.
3: That goes to the character of the dudes you're dating, though. Like, how long did you guys know me before you even saw my daughter? See what I mean? It was over a year before I saw her
2: in here for an on-air shift when I was working over the weekend.
3: Yep, and that was on accident.
4: Yeah.
3: You know what I mean?
4: Oh, yeah, because
3: you have to protect your children, man. And some parents are overprotective, and I think I'm on that side. But some are just too willy-nilly with who's around their kids. I don't like that.
2: All right, so we're going to open up the phones. And now, again, ladies, guys.
3: Is it lit up over there?
2: Not yet. Right. 262-547-7262. KISS. Fellas, do you think it's true? Ladies, do you think it's true that you guys are the ones that are single, that have kids, that are dating, that are doing this? Like, you just look for somebody to provide, and it's, you know, the kids are involved and everything right off the bat. Fellas, do you feel like this is true, what Andrew and Buck are saying? Do you honestly feel like it's true? Just call in and say that, because I knew this was going to be a rough one this morning.
3: I love it.
2: Yeah, there you go. 262-547-7262 KISS GLF Nation. If you want to watch the show on air behind the scenes, you can watch it on YouTube. It's under Gina Lee Fuentes TV, Twitch and Facebook under the Gina Lee Fuentes Show.

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1: All right, so the guys chose this one to go on air this morning, but everybody feels a certain type of way about this.
2: Oh,
1: so
2: yeah.
1: I want you guys to listen to this. Ladies, this is not a dig in any way whatsoever towards you. I'm defending you. But at the same time, it's the guy's facts, look, right?
3: Well, it's not our opinion. It's the guy, the caller.
2: Yeah, hit dogs holler. That's all I say.
1: Oh,
2: hit
1: my dogs gosh. Holler. Okay, here we go. Here we go. Okay, here we go.
4: So why do single women with kids only look for a man to provide for them and their kids when all they bring is problems?
1: Now, I'm going
4: to
1: play that one more time, okay?
4: So why do single women with kids only look for a man to provide for them and their kids when all they bring is problems?
1: All right, so here we go.
2: Am I right?
1: In New Mexico. Am I right? All right, so in New Mexico, you guys have dated. You guys have, you know, done this. Guys that are listening right now, ladies, if you're listening, what are your thoughts on this? That you guys agree with what he said. Y'all agree. Now,
2: yes.
1: Everything y'all said when

0: that it's only females that do this. I do feel that there are men out there as well that do this, that are looking for that motherly figure for their kids. And and yes, the kids should always come first, but...
1: Can I say something on that? Can I say something on that?
2: Because I feel like I don't have a leg to stand on for you to say something. Damn.
1: Well, because, you know, I've had sole custody of my oldest daughter.
0: Right.
1: From 8th grade till she graduated. The difference between that, and the ladies know it, they ain't gonna admit it. Y'all romanticize the hell out of a father who has his kids as a single dad.
0: Oh,
1: y'all,
0: my God.
3: That's very true.
1: They do.
0: Here we go.
3: Good father.
1: I'm telling you.
3: He's gonna be a good father to my kids.
1: Look, I have been like, oh man, my phone's dry. Let me go walk my daughter through the mall. I'm telling you, ladies, put so much emphasis on a guy who's doing what he's supposed to do. When us as fellas, we don't do that. And your mother.
3: And I get it because they probably don't get that from from their own father figure or like from the kid's father.
1: It's that, and there's so many fathers who don't do it with their kids. So when they do see that and they look at themselves as a single mom or a parent who wants to be a parent, we put that man on a pedestal. So I think it's different when the fellas do it. I do. I really do, because women romanticize it. Oh, you're such a good father. I just posted a picture of my daughter. How do you know I'm not the worst dad in history?
0: And
1: that's what
0: ladies
1: do.
3: And they romanticize it because they feel that you're going to do that with their kids.
1: Exactly. Or the kids that you're going to have
3: with them.
0: Yeah. I have nothing else to say.
1: Hey, I'm telling you.
0: You know, I get it. There's frustration in the dating world, and I understand that dating somebody who has got kids. There are a lot of women out there that you're right off the bat. You're like, here's little Timothy and here's Sarah. Say hello. They're going to lunch with us.
3: Yeah.
0: And it's on day one or day two. You know, I mean,
3: just from experience, like I've dated single women. Actually, it's really hard to find someone who doesn't have kids at my age. I'm 35 years old.
1: Yeah.
3: So most of the women have kids already and they expect that already. They already kind of see that happening with you.
1: Off the bat.
3: And I get it, but it's also like, damn, like, at least it eased me into it.
1: Like, I don't even know Man-Man's real name.
3: Man-Man.
0: I'm turning red and I'm getting really hot in the chair. Let's just go.
1: First of all, if they got a kid named Man-Man, they bad as hell.
0: Oh, that kid about to run amok on you.
1: Silver teeth and everything.
0: Here's what we're going to do. We're going to open up the phone lines. We're going to open the text line. Feel free to text in, especially if you don't want to call in and you want to remain anonymous. Chances are I'm going to read your name. Sorry about that. But here's the thing. Go ahead and call in, text in 262-5477-262-KISS. But do you agree that a lot of women in the state are like this? They're, you know, going to be in that manner that they want you to take care of everybody, you know, the kids included. They're a package deal. What are your thoughts on this? And GLF Nation, watch the show live on air behind the scenes. YouTube under Gina Lee Fuentes TV. 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
3: All right. On GLF Nation, Montanique Rodriguez says, I feel in most cases, older women are more self-dependent, so they don't rely on anyone to take care of the kids. They already got them covered.
1: Yeah. There we go. There's so many to choose from.
3: Yeah, we also got Lee Lawson. I love how women claim to be quote-unquote independent and then be mad when their mans leaves them. That's when the violence comes in.
1: Shout out to Mama Marge, who was part of GLF Nation. She says, I agree with the guys. You always put your kids first. Don't have a revolving door. That's it.
0: And Mama Marge is watching the show in GLF Nation from Las Vegas, Nevada.
1: Hey!
0: You know, there you go. Right. So shout out to Las Vegas for watching the show.
1: Hey, that's big. That's big. Yeah, that's dedication right there.
3: And Kim Gaskin says, I also have known a lot of women that have a revolving door of men and introduce them to their kids. I don't know how people do that. And I've seen kids get hurt because the mom brought a stranger into their kid's life.
0: They brought a stranger in.
3: And now they have trauma.
0: You know, I mean, it's different for everybody. We're getting your opinion on this. This is not about like making it bad for women, not making it bad for men who do this, but there it is viewed a certain way. But let's find out what you guys think on the phone lines, all right? 262-5477-262-KISS. Hi, you're on live.
4: My name's AJ.
0: Okay, AJ, just be honest. Do you agree with the guys, or what is your experience with this?
4: Oh, man. I got to go with the guys, man. You got to protect your kids no matter what. The last time I was with this girl, it was like, I knew she had a little girl, and she just like, bam, like, here you go, you know, like, you know, no introduction or anything like that. It was just like,
0: how soon did she introduce you, AJ, to her daughter? Like, how soon after you guys started seeing each other?
4: It was like, I started seeing her for like maybe 3-4 days, and then all of a sudden, she's just like,
0: oh, yeah, that's too soon. What did you do, bro? What did you do?

0: I became a babysitter. I was like, what the hell? Like, no, that's not me. I can't do that. So I kind of like,
1: wow. You became a babysitter?
2: Wow.
0: Yeah, like within just 3 or 4 days, just by knowing her and stuff. And I didn't know she was just going to just do that. And I was just like, well, I just told her I felt uncomfortable. You know what I mean? Like, I'm like, oh, like, it's hard. It's hard, you know, being out there, you know, dating somebody with kids and stuff like that.
3: Do you have kids, AJ, or no?
0: Yes, I do.
3: But you're not that way with the kids. You're going to wait maybe months or whatever before they even meet your kids.
0: Definitely. I have to, you know, figure out the situation and see how she is and how she thinks to be with the kids and all that stuff. I don't expect someone to just come in and say, hey, you know, these are my kids and, you know, blah, blah, blah, this and that. Like, no, it doesn't work that way. I think, you know, you got to take your time with it, you know what I mean? Like,
3: so, AJ, what are you going to do now since you chose violence with the guys and all the girls that you possibly are talking to are going to hear this?
4: Well, hey, he's helping him out. He's helping him out.
0: Complicated sometimes, you know what I mean? Like, especially if you like that person and you're like, damn, what I do? You know what I mean? Like, but like I said, you know, you got to take care of your kids first. You know, your kids come first no matter what.
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3: Hey, so I think we all kind of knew this. It's a game, period, and people are doing it just to kind of get it out there and put it in the media. FBI now says ransom notes, every single one of them, were all a lie.
1: For
3: Nancy Guthrie.
1: Oh, man.
3: For the moment. Every single one of them. They said every all of them were a lie. None of them were real. They were all fake. And basically, they're saying now they're going to determine that the alleged ransom notes sent to news organizations. Because remember, I was like, who in the world is going to send this to TMZ? Like, why would you even go that route? They were completely fake from the get-go. So we don't know where she is. I think RIP is what I'm going to say. Because I don't think this woman is alive. There's no way.
1: They gotta do a better job at catching those quick.
3: For real, for real. Now let's go on to Tay Tay really fast because now I really want to see what this looks like. Okay, so this is gonna be her first time getting married. Do I actually think she's gonna get married again after this? Probably so. Do I think it's gonna last? Who knows? But fans and everybody are feeling a certain type of way. NDAs are being talked about. Buck talked about those yesterday.
1: Yeah.
3: Now it is official why it's happening at Madison Square Garden. Now it holds about like 18,000 people, but that's because she's building a castle inside of Madison Square Garden. And then there's this massive castle along with this massive staircase that is carefully craned into the building, looking something like what you would see on a Disney movie, like something, a royal ball. That's is great. What it's looking at. Yeah. I can't wait to see what these pictures are going to look like. And they are literally going to go for millions. People are already saying millions. They are already getting offers before they're even married.
1: Well,
3: to print the photos.
4: So I was trying to figure out why she picked Madison Square Garden. It holds 18, 19,000 people, but there's only going to be 1,500 people there.
3: You got to put all that stuff in there.
4: Now I understand.
3: Now it makes sense.
4: It's going to be a bunch of mess.
3: They're building a physical castle in there with this massive staircase. This is going to be a fairy tale.
1: I wonder why she didn't do it like at her hometown. Or even in Travis Kelce's hometown.
3: How is that like a fairy tale?
4: Where's she from?
1: Is in Tennessee? I feel like all country artists are from Tennessee.
3: Nashville! Nashville! She's not country, though. She's not country anymore.
1: She's
3: not.
1: Texas.
3: I don't know. Texas. She ain't from Texas. I can tell you that. She ain't from Texas. Also, let's move forward with Chris Brown. Remember the dog bite? And then the woman's like, I'm going to sue you for $150,000. I want millions. And I think she was suing for like 90 or 80 million. Wasn't it outrageous?
1: Jeez.
3: I can't remember, but it was an outrageous price.
1: Yeah.
3: He got away the first time and, you know, they couldn't come to an agreement. Now, here we are. The settlement is Chris Brown, even though he's on tour doing his most, $13 million for the disfigurement in the dog attack. So a jury has ordered Chris Brown to pay $13 million. Then you also receive the $885,000 for emotional distress to her husband, about $50,000, the sister, close to $1 million. I don't know if that's additional on top of the $13 million, but he has to pay up. I mean, that dog went for her face and now she don't look the same.
1: Damn,
3: she's gonna have scars. Yeah.
4: She could buy a whole new face now.
3: You know what?
4: Yeah.
3: She probably could. Yeah. But we're gonna see how this is gonna affect him. I know he's on tour. Is he gonna just have it paid up by somebody else in his camp? Chances are, more than likely, yes.
1: And 50 Cent, you know, he's really great at producing not only TV shows, movies. He has his whole production company, but now he's bringing a supernatural

0: throw a horror movie, or actually a horror series, to Stars, and it's called Bone Parish, and it's based on a graphic novel, and it's about pretty much drug dealers made from ashes of the dead.
1: Oh, I don't like this.
2: Who? Like what? This. Ashes the, from the dead.
1: This sounds like something that should be on UPN, bro. This is like homeboys in outer space.
2: I'm not even gonna ask what UPN is.
1: You remember UPN is the old network that used to have like the worst TV shows. Like
2: I know what PBS is. I know what PBS is. Yeah.
0: Well, it's gonna be on Stars because they won the bidding war for this one.
2: There you go. Cheers to that.
1: 50. Everything that he puts out now, when it comes to movies or, you know, shows, it's always drugs.
2: Well, that's how he started life. That's how he started life. That's the life he knows.
1: That man ain't seen that life. Stop it.
2: I'm going to watch it only because it's 50.
0: Okay. Oh, well, have you seen the latest Powers?
2: No, the books progressively worse.
1: Yeah, no.
2: But have y'all seen Beauty in Black?
0: Oh, that's Tyler Perry.
2: I know, but still, you're going to ask me a question like that.
1: Give me the noise.
2: Yeah. You got it!
1: LeBron James. LeBron James let everyone know in the world yesterday that he was leaving the Los Angeles Lakers.
2: Wow.
1: And I am a lifelong Laker fan, and I must say, good riddance. Get your ass off my team.
0: Really?
1: I cannot stand when my team got LeBron James.
0: Why?
1: No, because LeBron is a person who just goes to city to city. He tries to get his rings by bringing people in.
0: You're very right.
1: You know, I'm an old school NBA fan. I'm like, hey, man, you stay where you're at. Try to win.
0: For the dynasty, right?
1: Yeah. Now they're saying he might go to Golden State to be with Steph Curry and all this other stuff. But I'll say this, man. What LeBron has done throughout his career is incredible. He's old as hell and still putting up points.
2: How old is it when you finally retire from basketball? Usually it's like late 30s, isn't it? Yeah.
1: Mid or late 30s, right? So for him to still be one of the top 10 players, and he's like 52. Like,
2: yeah, I he's 52?
0: I can see why you're mad.
1: He's not 52.
0: Because he did promise Cleveland that he was going to get them
1: all these rings.
0: Yeah, and then he went to Miami.
1: Then he went to Miami.
2: How old is he for real?
1: LeBron, let me see. He's 42.
2: His knee's still working. All right, you know he's feeling that pain a little bit.
1: Yeah, but that hairline ain't working.
2: You know what? I wasn't even going to bring it up.
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1: All right, let's talk superstitions. Because I love some of the superstitions that are out there. And if you're definitely watching the show or if you're listening, text it in what one of the superstitions is that you grew up with that you, like, you're like, even if it's a lie, I still abide by it. Like, step on a crack, break your mother's back. Like, when people are walking on the sidewalks, stuff like that. What is a superstition you know, Buck, in your family? Or just you've heard and you're like, wow, like something you've heard as a superstition.
2: The biggest thing that I remember growing up is never put a woman's purse on the floor.
1: Okay. Yeah, because they'll get their money. I don't put my purse on the floor.
2: No, not at all. That's, I don't know, but that's ingrained in me. Yep.
1: Yeah, because you'll go through your money faster than anything. And then I'm like, why is it true? But then again, I have a shopping problem. So
3: yeah. I'm from the rest, so we got a lot of crazy, different and weird ones.
1: Okay, like, yeah, I know
3: whistling at night, or you're calling the spirits, or calling something to you. And then there's like, don't walk under a ladder, or you're showing your life.
2: Yeah.
3: There's so many different ones that we have out there, too, as well. Why are you asking about superstitions?
1: So now let's talk about nails. This is why I'm asking you, okay? I asked you earlier, because now there's a huge superstition about your fingernails, okay? Do you bite your nails? Do you...
3: Oh, yeah.
1: Do anything like that?
3: I'm like a caveman.
1: Are y'all nail biters? Yeah?
3: Yeah, I'm a caveman. I do that all the time when I feel like they're getting too long. So I did that yesterday. I don't know if you can see it now. But I think the worst thing, once I'm done biting my nails, I end up like scratching my face from the rough edges.
1: Jeez. You need a nail file. Here's why. Okay, so I remember hearing this as a kid, but I guess it's officially making its round now. Okay, not only is it just really bad to put your nails and bite your nails and stuff like that, but a lot of people end up clipping their nails at all different days, right? Now they're saying not to clip your nails or bite your nails on a Sunday. Because if you bite your nails or clip your nails on a Sunday, you're going to have bad luck.
3: Really?
2: What?
1: No, I'm serious.
2: That one has layers to it.
1: That has layers. Okay, yeah. I heard that when I was a kid. Okay, I was a kid. I remember my auntie told me that, and I'm like, I can never unhear that. And I remember I was a kid, because she was the one who told me about my dolls flying around my room at night, in the middle of the night. And then now all my dolls are like in my closet. Like, I don't have the dolls. Like, none of them are out. Even my classic ones, none of them are out. They're in the closet.
3: That even counts for your little mini figures?
1: Yeah, my minis. I have some in the living room where I have the little mini apartment that I built for it in the corner, a mini house, apartment. And then I have the others put away until I get the whole setup for the house that I want to build for it. But they say that if you bite your nails or if you're clipping your nails on a Sunday, you're set to have bad luck all week. Do y'all believe this?
2: No, because I know I've bitten my nails on Sundays.
1: Yeah, but now you're never going to be able to unhear it.
3: Nah. Yeah, exactly. Nah, that's one
2: I don't believe in it.
3: I want to adopt that one.
2: There's one that I don't like. That,
1: which is?
2: When I do talk to women, they live by it. They say, because I love Jordans. Y'all know I love shoes.
3: Oh, yeah.
2: I can't buy you shoes. If I buy you shoes, you're going to walk out of my life. I'm like, man.
1: What?
2: Stop it.
1: That's a superstition.
2: That's terrible. That's one. Yeah,
1: oh,
2: that is one.
1: Oh, my gosh.
2: You
1: that
2: didn't know
1: explains
2: that?
1: So much.
2: Yeah. And, well, the ones who have bought me Jordans, hey. I still got the Jordans.
1: What? Oh, my gosh.
2: You've never heard of that one? I've never heard that.
1: But now I'm never going to be able to unhear that.
2: Yeah. Buying shoes as a gift. Never do it while you're in a relationship. Because they say, the person's going to end up walking out of your life.
3: That's crazy. I didn't never heard that before.
1: Ando just walks out on his own. He does it anyway. Yeah. Right?
3: Ando's
1: you don't need to buy him.
3: Socks, you buy me socks, I walk out anyway.
0: Just put us next to Hinge and ChatGPT.

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1: Big win tonight. 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
4: This is the Red Shovel Report with breaking news as several Albuquerque residents report sightings of, quote, small bearded creatures hiding behind trees or ducking under bushes in their yard. Let's go to Dan out in the field for more. Dan?
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1: Y'all seen those parents where the kids running around just running amok and they're like, little Timmy, don't run like that. But the kid does not listen. The kid literally was never told no growing up and the fits are massive. Have y'all ever seen that? Have
2: yes,
1: y'all ever
2: it's so
1: seen
2: annoying.
1: It where the fits are massive? They're massive. They don't know Absolutely. How to control them when they're in public.
2: Yeah, those
1: anything
2: are the,
1: like that.
2: Those are the mothers who want you to be the dad, right? On day one.
3: Man, you talking about
2: man.
3: Man.
1: We're going to roll with this one. All right, we're about to get in trouble on that. The phone calls are going to be coming in. Here's what's going on. Kids who were never told no. Okay, Andrew, were you told no?
3: Yeah, a lot. I hated it.
1: Fuck, yeah. You were told no.
2: No, from day one.
1: Yeah. All right, but we all know somebody whose kid runs amok that yes. was never told no. This is what they're going to grow up to have as an expectation of how they carry their life. Okay, this is how they will grow up, and you will more than likely see these start developing probably in the teen years leading up to the 20s, and then they're set by the time they're in their 30s. Poor self-control. Out the gate, number one, if this kid was never told no when they grow up, poor self-control. They will take criticism personally every single time.
3: And also entitlement. I feel that builds a lot of entitlement.
1: A lot, right?
3: Don't say no.
1: Yep. They are expecting instant gratification. If they want it, they have to have it right then and there. If they don't have it, they will throw a fit. Even as an adult, it will be like, well, I said I was going to have this done, and why didn't this get... It will literally be something where it's expected instant gratification. They can't handle disappointment. Number one, they really can't. It's going to kind of be like personal criticism. They will take that disappointment personal. They will blame every other person for their problems. It will never be on them. They will expect special treatment. They will struggle in their work environment. They will blame everybody in the work environment. They will not meet deadlines. They will not take accountability. Fragile self-esteem, which means that every time you run into them, they are at an all-time low on their emotions, and they will dump everything on you negative. Dominate conversations. That means that if you have a conversation and we're all just sitting here, that person's going to come in and just run amok and just ruin the whole conversation. Have trouble compromising in relationships. They are expecting the partner to bend backwards and do everything that they want, and that's it. That's the bottom line on that. They also will confuse confidence with entitlement. This is the most solid list I've ever read about somebody who has never been told no, because you see this on an everyday basis at some point.
2: I think there's more humans being created like this now than ever before. I do. Because
1: Gen
2: of the,
1: Z?
2: Yeah, because of the parents in that generation, the ones before the Gen Z,
1: right.
2: the parenting is not, there's no discipline. The kids are just running crazy. It's the kids just run the household. And the worst place to see this in public for me is in the airport or in the airplane. On the airplane.
3: Or the restaurants.
2: Oh my gosh.
1: It's restaurants for you.
2: Restaurants for you. For me, it's in the airport or the actual airplane. Because you can't go anywhere.
3: Oh, yeah. You're stuck with them?
2: Yes. And you, oh my God.
3: Have you had like matter. A kick your chair?
2: Yeah. It doesn't matter what row you are on in the airplane. They can be way in the back, way in the front. You hear
1: Y'all don't
2: it.
1: Say nothing? Y'all don't say like, hey, stop.
2: No,
1: like I see, I run into it when I'm in public, like if I'm shopping at Target or whatever.
2: Well, see, it's different now because we grew up in a generation where any adult can act as a parent and get on your ass. Now it's if you say something to the kid, which I understand now, it's different now, Gina. I think me, I would not say anything to someone's kid. I'll probably say something to the parent first.
3: Like, whose crappy ass kid is this?
1: Yeah, I do it backwards then. Nah, I do it in front of the parent.
2: No, because nowadays people, you'll get shot over that. these people are crazy. They don't think little man does anything bad, anything wrong, or they're just overwhelmed and already stressed out. So
1: let me tell you.
3: And you know the new version of no for the parents now is?
1: What?
3: Giving them a babysitter. Just give them the tablet or the phone.
2: Yep.
1: Just give them what they
3: instead
1: want
3: of saying no, you just give them the phone, and then that's what keeps them occupied.
1: I felt like this list was solid, but then, okay, so then I'm doing it wrong then, because, okay, so I had gone to the store, this was last week, and there was a woman who was behind me, and she had a kid. The kid had to be like 7. That you know the difference at 7 years old between right and wrong. So I'm standing there and I'm like, you know, it's been a long day. Everybody's different. You know, I'm standing there. I'm waiting for my turn in line. And the kid comes up and kicks my basket. Just bam, just hit it. And it startled me. And I did yell WTF. out loud because it startled me because I was like, what are you doing? And I turned around and I looked at the kid and I said, hey, don't kick my cart.
2: Okay, you know what this is, Ando?
1: And then the mom was with the kid because she saw me because she was like kind of to the side of me as she was coming in. Mm-hmm. So then the kid kicks it again. And then I turned around to the mom and I was like, can you handle that? That's what I said. I said, can you handle that?
2: Gina.
1: Is that wrong?
2: Yeah. For me, I would say yes. You know why?
1: Why?
2: Because I don't think... Don't take this the wrong way, because you don't have kids, so that kid patience isn't in you.
3: Yeah, I don't either.
1: I have kid patience for the kids in my family. I don't have patience for other kids.
2: Well, that's what I'm saying. So, in that case, you know what I would do? I would laugh. It doesn't bother me.
1: Hell no.
3: Man,
1: don't kick my cart.
2: Unless the kid kicked me, I don't care. I hope you break your toe on my cart. I don't care.
3: I would have bumped the kid with my cart.
2: But you see the mentality. Mm-hmm. Y'all don't have kids.
3: Yeah.
2: Because it's different.
1: So we're wrong?
2: No, I'd say you're different. I'm saying I wouldn't have handled it that way.
1: I just told the kid, don't kick my cart. Like this.
3: That's why I have a CPS and CYFD in my phone. I'll be like, hey, we're in Walmart.
1: If it startles you, you're not going to say anything.
2: No,
1: you're just going to laugh. You're tripping.
2: As a parent, I know kids are like that. So it doesn't bother me. The patience level for a person with kids is different than a person who doesn't have kids.
1: Can y'all just text in real quick and see?
2: Let's see.
1: Like,
2: yeah.
1: I want y'all to text in. Was I in the wrong by telling the kid not to kick the cart, even though the kid was with the mom? Because I don't think I was. I mean, I think some people would say that. If the kid kicked it hard, like my whole cart moved.
2: Oh, no. What happened to your groceries? Nothing. See, that's what I'm saying.
3: I would give him a mean little stare.
1: He scared me.
3: You gotta give them that little mean glare.
1: Yeah, no, yeah. Like, don't kick the cart.
2: Man,
1: can you handle that?
2: Them kids don't care about a damn stare. They look at you right back. They'll look at you right back without a blinking of an eye. They'll be like, go ahead. You want to text
3: like a crazy
1: person? Would you have said something to the kid?
3: Like, I wouldn't have said anything the first time, but the second time, I'm like, hey, where's your parents?
1: You're tripping. I know you. You would have said something. He wouldn't.
3: But hey.
1: You know what? Don't lie, Ando. Don't lie, because we already know you on this show.
3: Well, I would have given a slur like, hey, what are you doing?
1: Mm-hmm. Yeah, no, you're going to say something. Hey, are we right?
4: Am I right? Am I right?
1: Yeah, Ando's going to say something.
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0: It's your boy, Buck D.
1: All right, how long? I don't even.
0: This is a great morning.
2: No, it really is.
1: I'm sure it is.
2: It's getting better and better.
1: I'm the one who has to take the heat behind the scenes. Yeah, I'm the one that has to take the heat. Here's what's going on. All right, we're going to move forward on this. How long should you wait to actually text after a date? And I got the official answer.
0: Oh, this is a good
1: How
0: one.
1: How long should you wait to text after an official date?
0: All right, so are we talking about a good date or a bad date?
1: Both. Okay. Give me both good and give me the good first, give me the bad.
0: The good, if I really like the date, it's when I get home.
1: When if I you get, like when it, I, you do a day I, of.
0: Yes,
1: okay, okay.
0: When I get home, I'll say, hey, I just want to make sure you got home safe. I did. I had a great time. Hopefully, we can spend more time together. Boom.
2: Okay. Yeah, yeah. That's actually yeah. really day good.
1: Okay, what's your bad one? If it's a bad date.
0: If it's a bad, you don't get a text.
1: Yeah, at all, yeah, period. At all. That's yeah. it. Never nope. again. Nope. The end.
0: That's it.
1: D-U-N. Done.
0: Done.
1: All right, done. Yep. All right, here we go. Ando, how long should you wait to text after a date, good or bad?
2: Yeah, he actually had a really good point right after. I don't think I've done that often, but like, yeah, usually 1 or 2 days. I'm like, hey, like, I really got a great time. When's the next time I can see you?
1: And that's on a good date.
2: Yeah.
1: Okay, now give me the bad date. Do you?
2: Like he said, I ain't texting him back. It's just left on red. Yeah. Not even blocked, no nothing, but I ain't hitting you back up.
0: Yeah, you don't owe him anything.
1: The sweet spot is to do it not day of. The next morning. You want to do it at about like when you wake up. As soon as you wake up, they said that is the sweet spot the next morning, because more than likely the female is not really going to, you know, they're going to say, okay, it's a first date. I don't expect him to text this night that we went on this date. I'm not expecting it right then and there. If you do, that's great. But the next morning, as soon as you get up, hey, just got up. I just wanted to tell you I had a great time. I look forward to talking to you again or seeing you. Can I take you out again? You want to do it the next morning. Sweet spot. Mm-mm. No? Why?
2: Does that work for you, Gina?
1: I don't date.
2: But when you have dated.
0: When you have dated.
1: Yeah, I mean, there have been some that have texted like the next morning. And then I'm like, okay, cool.
0: I'm a firm believer in instant gratification. So I'll let them know verbally, but then I'll reiterate it that night.
1: You'll reiterate it that night.
0: Yep. Let you know immediately.
2: Yeah, most of my dates usually like end the next morning.
1: If you're texting the same night you went on the date, they're saying you're texting too fast and it can feel very intense for either party. But waiting the next morning can literally unintensify the whole process of it. And they said it's simple to follow up the next morning. That shows even more interest without pressure, because you're letting each other go home, have thoughts about how the date went. Oh my gosh, I wonder if they like me. I wonder if he's going to ask me out again. I wonder if she's going to go out on another date with me again. And the next morning is when you hit him.
0: Here's my thinking, because the ladies that I've known, like friends and even my sister or anything, as soon as they get done with the date, they hit up their homegirls. And they go, how did they go? How did it go? What do you think he felt about you? And like, I don't know. You know,
2: I think it
0: went well, because you leave them in that limbo to where they think, well, he hasn't said anything, so I don't know. So I think that's why I do it, to let them know right off the bat, and then they get that, oh, it was a good date, or he was feeling me. So that's how I look at it.
2: And I guess the sad part for me is I don't think I ever had like really great dates where like I'm like, oh,
0: really?
2: Like, they're good, but they're not like great where I'm like where you do like the night of.
0: Yeah,
2: it's usually 1 or 2 days, and I'm like, all right, well, I guess I felt them enough, like was feeling them enough to like hit him back or let him know that I want to see him again.
0: But
1: doing it is because you're feeling the vibe of the connection.
0: Well, also, that's probably the first time we've hung out in person, but there's also been conversations leading up to the first date.
2: Very
0: it's
2: true.
0: Not just a, hey, let's go out on a date and it's awkward or anything. Mm-hmm. We've probably been texting. We probably exchanged numbers a couple of weeks before.
1: Yeah.
0: And we've been texting and making anticipation of us hanging out.
2: Mm-hmm.
0: And then in person goes great, and that's why.
1: Can y'all be honest and say if y'all play hard to get sometimes?
2: Yeah, I can say yeah.
0: Yeah, I'll do it for someone I'm not interested in like that.
1: And
2: like if you have options, you're like, yeah.
1: Here's the bottom line on this, you guys. They said the next day actually is the sweet spot on this. If you want to do it night of, kind of like when Buck is vibing it out and he's like, yes, this is good, I'm going to go ahead and, you know, say, hey, you know, thanks for the date. Let's see if we can see each other again. But they say the next day, if you start doing this, your dates are going to be a lot more fulfilled.
2: Oh,
1: and
2: nice.
1: You'll actually have a quicker connection. No, because for you, it just means sex.
2: Okay. That's what I was about to bring up. It's like, usually most of the time, usually my dates end the morning after. So, like, I don't know, like, when to text them that same day or the day after, or I don't know.
0: Oh, you know what, man? That's what makes it hard when you get it in on the first day. Mm-hmm. That, for me, is when it gets hard to, when do I text?
1: Why have expectation? Why don't you just hit it, quit it, and if it... Well, because you don't know the way. That you get a text or whatever.
0: Damn.
1: Why don't you just
0: advocate hitting it and quitting it?
1: No, here's the thing. Remove expectation and you will never be disappointed.

0: clarity from not the fellas, but sometimes the woman, and she's like, oh, I don't want him to think I'm like this, or I do this with everybody. And
1: do
0: it's
1: y'all
0: just
1: get
0: weird.
1: That? I've never done this before.
0: You get that.
2: I don't usually do this.
0: Yeah. Yeah.
1: There you go.
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1: Ah, messed it up and still made it on time. All right, you guys, let's get into Celebrity Radar. So, Tay-Tay, now we know why you got the Madison Square Garden. All right, so here's what's going on with the Madison Square Garden. Buck, you said it was about 18,000-19,000 that it holds in people.
2: Yep. Damn.
1: Now we know why. Okay, so if you've ever been to Madison Square Garden, which I have, it's beautiful, it's big, it's just really ginormous. And the thing is because she's building a castle inside Madison Square Garden. And basically, it's going to have this massive craned-in staircase. I'm assuming it's either going to be gold or white. But it's basically pretty much out of a fairy tale, you guys. TMZ says it's a massive castle that's being built inside of Madison Square Garden. Fairy tale kingdom vibes. A great, white, huge staircase that's being placed in by a crane into the building of the castle. So the only thing I could think of is that they're going to get married at the top of the castle, and the staircase is going to have flowers coming down the middle.
3: There better be an elevator.

0: elevator down.
1: And then they're going to come down the stairs and everything like that. It's going to look something pretty much like a royal ball.
2: Yeah, no, Ando, with the money that they have combined, or just with Tay-Tay's money, they just need to float in on the cloud. That's what they need to do.
0: They should.
2: They don't need to be walking anywhere. They just need to hover and float everywhere.
1: Are you ready for this? The security is going to be more like top secret government operation.
0: I would do that thing. Same thing, too.
2: It's right smack in the middle of New York City, so they're definitely going to have that.
1: Every single invitation is individually watermarked between checking the IDs, between checking the phones, possibility of phones and things like that probably will be have to turned in. I mean, there's some that when you go to anything, anytime you have an NDA in place, sometimes they'll take it for a certain amount of time. You'll have your own person at your own table that holds onto your phone into the pockets. They do not leave your sight. They stay at your table. And then when it's okay to actually be told by Tay-Tay and the fam, hey, go ahead and take the phones out. Let's go ahead and do this. Here's what I'm thinking. Remember how, Buck, you were talking about it yesterday, and I think this time around, what's going to end up happening is there is already a magazine that's going to take the photos. So they're going to allow everybody to have their photos posted after the wedding because they've already sold the pictures that are the official ones to whatever magazine is going to be taking the lead on this. I think it's already done, y'all.
2: Do you think someone will be able to sneak in? I believe somebody, there at least one person with all this security and watermark, somebody's going to be able to sneak in there and that was not invited, and I cannot wait to see who it
1: either is. Either that or the wait staff. The wait staff that's going to be going to the tables.
2: Yeah.
1: If somebody's going to have a sneaky little phone because, y'all, you see them on TikTok. They're tiny. They even got the little cameras that go on the, you know, your shirts, your jackets, your sunglasses, whatever. Sunglasses.
2: The bootleg metaglasses.
1: We're going to see this. We're going to see this before it actually pops up. Now, let's get into really quick with Chris Brown being on the R&B tour. Usher, it is huge. This tour is going to hit $1 billion before everything is said and done, is what I'm thinking. But here's the thing. Remember the dog case where the woman was, you know, the housemaid and she was in the backyard. The dog bit her. It was in the face. I'm assuming kind of mauled her up. She ended up, you know, he heard the screams, ran out from inside the house, then realized what was going on, saw all the blood. But then he was like, I can't call anybody because it's me. It's me. I'll get in trouble. Like, there, it's going to be a frenzy. We'll take you to the hospital. Don't worry about it. So she was taken to the hospital, but now he's going to pay up. She was suing for $80 million. It was a ridiculous amount. It was $80 million, but she still walked away with $13 million. As a former housekeeper, she was severely injured, though. She is definitely not going to look the same as she did before. $12.9 million, all right? $12.9 million, basically $13 Ooh. Million. The sister receives $885,000 for emotional distress, and her husband was awarded $50 grand. He paid up.
2: I can understand the husband.
1: He paid up.
2: Where's the sister coming to play?
1: Because maybe they all live together. Like, when they all work together.
0: Because
1: she had a look at it, too. And she probably was totally distressed over it.
2: If either one of us, we're going to say it on air, if any one of us get bit by a famous person dog, we all get bit.
1: Exactly. That is so true right now, right? We all going to be.
0: Face.
1: Exactly. My back. Everything's messed up. Help.
0: Hey, when it comes to Bone Thugs and Harmony, they are pioneers in their own feet. So they actually got their own star on the Hollywood Walk of Fame. And guess who's going to be serving as a special guest speaker at the ceremony?
1: Who?
0: It says exhibit.
2: Albuquerque's own.
0: Yeah. Albuquerque's own exhibit is going to be the guest speaker for the ceremony. And I was like, why didn't they choose someone that like raps like them? Like Twista, maybe Tech N9ne.
2: Yeah.
0: Busta Rhymes.
2: He's never even had a song with them. Like, that doesn't make any sense.
0: So, congratulations going out to them. And this is happening on July 8th.
2: That's like they're saying Bone Thugs and Harmony with their Walk of Fame star presented by, let me think, LL Cool J. Like, what? The Sugar Hill Gang.
1: Oh my gosh, the Sugar Hill Gang. That's great. Hey, so I don't know where the big that we usually have, so I'm going to have to give you the. The computer deleted it. I don't know. They said that's a downgrade.
2: Y'all remember India Irie, don't you?
0: Yeah, the
2: singer, the artist.
1: Great artist.
2: She has a problem with the number one rap song of the summer, which is Young Miami, Spin That. And I agree with her, but I also disagree with her because she took to social media, and you know I love the beginning of this song where it says, "Where all my scamming ass brothers at?" And it's like, it's the hood anthem. Yeah. The ladies are getting behind this, Gina, and I don't know if you know this song. It's basically calling for the women to use men, to use them, spend all their money and all this other stuff.
1: Wait, hold on, ladies. If you learn anything, if they waste your time, waste their money.
2: There you go.
1: Hey!
2: That's why I like being broke.
1: You waste my time, I'm going to waste your money.
2: You can't waste nothing you don't have. That's all I'm saying.
1: That is so true.
2: So Indy Irie, let me read what she put, though. She said, "I spent my entire adult life caring way too much. I finally learned that not everyone cares, and explaining it to them is not going to make them care." And she says, everyone's listening to this song. It's an influence. It's bad. And I get that, but Indy Irie, stop putting people in the box because, you know, you can listen to Indy Irie and then you can also listen to Young Miami the same way. And as far as its influence stuff, hey, I grew up watching Rambo and all these shoot 'em up bang bang movies, and I never was like, oh, I'm just going to go out and shoot up bang bang people. Look, let people like what they like. You cannot put a monopoly on that. I don't like when artists do that. You can't do it.
1: You know what? I feel like she hasn't gotten with the change that's going on with music in general, because music is not what it used to be when she was around in the early 2000s.
0: I think she's just trying to be more conscious, like a conscious rapper.
1: She's just trying to put it out there like
0: virtue signaling.
2: Well, Indy Irie, you know, she was a quote-unquote neo-soul artist. Yeah, so, exactly. I get it. She's not into Young Miami, but you cannot say there's people who don't like both.
0: Yeah, exactly.
2: You can play both of them and still love them for what they are. And I don't think, like, it's a bigger problem, like she's saying. I don't think so.
0: She needs to hop on the remix.
1: You know what, Ando? Here we go.
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check. 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
3: Hello?
4: Hello, my name is Carmen, and I'm calling with Il Nana Banana Psychics. We'd like to offer you a free 5-minute psychic reading over the phone. Do you have a few minutes?
3: No, I don't.
4: That's not true. I'm psychic. You have time. Hello?
3: Hello?
4: Hello, my name is Carmen, and I'm calling with Il Nana Banana Psychics. I got a psychic feeling that we were accidentally disconnected and that you wanted me to call you back.
3: No, I did not want you to call me back.
4: Well, then
3: thank
4: how
3: you so much.
4: No, no,
3: please
4: no,
3: don't call this number
4: came,
3: again.
4: Listen,
3: thank you.
4: What a,
3: hello?
4: Hello, this is Carmen. Would your name happen to be Charlie?
3: No, my name is not Charlie, and I need to stop calling this number.
4: Listen,
3: and quite frankly, if you were psychic, you would know that I'm at home with two kids with the flu, both under the age of 5, and I don't have time to be on the phone with you.
4: I was going to tell you that you have two kids at home with the flu, and that one of
3: you
4: them...
3: You were not about to tell me
4: gonna
3: that
4: tell
3: I have two
4: that.
3: Kids at home
4: I
3: with
4: was.
3: The flu.
4: See, that's why I didn't come to your door, because I knew that there was people in there with the flu. That's why I called you.
3: Wait a minute, I know you don't have my address.
4: What's your name?
3: I don't have time for this book.
4: Just,
3: I have time.
4: Okay,
3: for
4: I'm
3: Ms.
4: Cleo.
3: Ms. Cleo,
4: I do not even have an
3: advice, which is book.
4: Excuse me, just because you use the reference to Ms. Cleo, I know for a fact that you're over 50.
3: You know what? I am not over 50 years old, and it has nothing to do with my age.
4: Don't lie to me about your age, Mamacita. I'm psychic.
3: You know what?
4: Is one of the boys who has the flu named Charlie?
3: No, it is not. I'm
4: okay.
3: Stop calling me.
4: Does he possibly have a Charlie horse?
3: You know what?
4: In his leg.
3: I'm done. I'm serious.
4: I'm psychic.
3: Serious.
4: I'm thinking.
3: Stop calling my phone. Go call somebody else.
4: Oh, my goodness.
1: Carmen calls. 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

0: Are you dumb, stupid, or dumb? Gobble, gobble. It's Stuck on Stupid with Buck D.
1: Stuck on Stupid is brought to you by Standard Restaurant Supply. Shop where the top chefs shop. And this one, speaking of shopping, this guy is going shopping for something, and it's not food, but it's very important to every man. And so I'm talking about the man with officially the world's smallest penis.
2: He's shopping?
1: Yes, he's shopping for a new one.
2: Can you do that?
3: Oh, I thought you... Okay.
1: Yeah, his name is Michael Phillips, 36 years old, and the length is 0.38 inches.
2: Oh, my gosh. He got a female part.
3: What?

0: holds the official world record. And yeah. So what happened was he went to social media and, you know, he was really messed up about this. So what happened was there was a doctor who reached out to him, a plastic surgeon, and says, "Hey, bro, I got your back. I can work with it." And so there's a lot of, so we're being put on put on standby to see what the results will be. But yeah, it is the same length as a garden pee.
1: What is that?
0: A garden pee.
1: When it's excited, it's that.
0: That's it.
2: Does he just rub it like
0: that? That's not even a.
1: Oh my god!
0: That's not even a. That's not even that. That's like a nipple.
1: That's not
2: even a nub.
1: Not even.
0: That's like a hangnail.
2: Hangnail.
1: And that's okay, excited?
0: Yeah, fully there.
2: Yeah, so they give him a new one. Does he have the same sensation?
1: How do you get it?
2: Like prosthetic.
0: Hey, look, I am not the expert on micropenises, so I don't know.
1: Did you really and just say says, a micropenis?
2: It is. That's what they call them. Yeah, that's what they call them.
0: That's the official. And he says he's unable to be intimate. He struggles to urinate.
2: Why'd
1: you wait so long, bro?
0: I'm looking at his picture and.
1: No, why are you laughing first?
2: Is he good looking?
0: No, he looks like he's waiting for Grand Theft Auto 6 right now. So the top Beverly Hills surgeon, his name is Robert Dorfman. He says, "I got you, bro." He said, "This is usually valued at $20,000. I got you off the bat because he feels like it's going to get him a lot of business."
1: But do they do it? If they're going to put a fake one in there,
0: I don't know if they take elbow skin and do whatever.
3: We done ventured off into something we don't even know.
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0: Chinoy Fuentes, and Buck D, New Mexico's number one morning show is on. 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
1: So we have got the Gina Lee Fuentes birthday bash coming up on July 31st.
2: You guys, the countdown begins because today is July 1st.
3: Man.
2: It is so wild. It is so wild. Already into July.
3: Yeah, we're going to blink and then it's going to be your big day.
2: I know, big day. And then, of course, we're going to be heading into August before you know it. But hey, this concert is going to be sold out, guaranteed. 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They are not very expensive at all. Definitely take the family out there. Family-friendly event so your kids can go check out MC Magic, Little Rob, The Loonies, Symes Carter's going to be there. Who else? Oh, my gosh. We have, like, hopefully, a couple of grip.
4: Hopefully we get RJ Melody.
2: You know what? And I hit up D yesterday, and I was just like, hey, you know, because the lineup already is set, so I don't know if we're too late in trying to add a group or not with that timing of everything. So I'm going to be on standby to see if that's going to happen with RJ Melody and Omar. But, yeah, so get your tickets. The Loonies, you guys, I had no clue. I knew, but it was like I didn't know that y'all really, really dug and, like, I cannot wait to see The Loonies.
3: Yes.
2: But also, nobody's seen them in a really long time here.
4: Yeah, it's been a while. It's been a hot second. I've never seen them in live.
2: You've never seen them. Now, Buck, have you seen them live?
3: Yeah, I know them. We actually, they weren't here. We actually did a show with them in Amarillo, I want to say 2 years ago, a year ago. Yeah.
2: They're still touring. They're doing their thing.
3: They're doing their thing.
2: So it's going to be a lineup. It's going to be a great show. We'd love to see you out there. So get your tickets now. MCMagicConcerts.com.
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1: Okay, so long hair or short hair on a female?
2: I like long hair.
1: Long hair? Buck? Long hair, short hair?
3: Depends.
1: Gotta choose.
3: Depends on what they look like.
1: Can't even. What's a majority that you lean towards?
3: A woman with short hair, to me, is the epitome of gorgeousness.
2: Really? Like a bob?
1: Yeah. Like, are we talking
2: like
1: bobs?
2: A Karen bob?
3: Usually the women who have short hair, they can pull it off and they look great.
1: That is true, though. There's some girls that
3: they're confident, and yes.
1: It doesn't look good on them when their hair's long, but when it's short, it's
3: more
1: fire.
3: Often than not, that's what I think.
1: All right, so here, the reason I'm asking this, and then ladies, listen up. Do you like facial hair on a man? The beard or no beard? Now, I asked both of you guys, I was like, let me look at your faces. You guys really don't carry the beards and everything like that. So let's get into what all this means, okay? Especially when you are out in the dating world.
2: Like a ZZ Top beard?
1: Well, I mean,
3: that's
1: not
3: extreme.
1: That's, I feel like you hit the extreme on that. But here's what everything is breaking down to. Let's go to the beards first. All right, men with or without beards, okay? So beards is a big thing. A lot of people love, a lot of women love facial hair. Not going to lie. Beards actually are not just a style choice, but it's more. Facial hair still tells others something about a man's maturity and social role. They said when you don't have it, it's kind of you're in between. You're kind of like you got that young energy, but still people can't quite figure you out. So now I'm going to ask you guys, do you think that's actually true? In man world, man maturity is based on the facial hair, the beard,
2: quite honestly,
1: and social role. And then when you don't have it, it's kind of like you're in between.
2: I feel weird when I don't have my little chin strap, just like some facial hair, because I look really young.
1: Yeah.
2: And I don't like looking that. I look like a little boy, and I don't like that.
3: Well, I think for me, now that the beards are in style, there's a lot of F-boys that wear them.
2: Yeah, all the time. Yeah.
1: You know what? You're right.
3: But I don't trust a guy without a mustache, though.
2: Like me?
1: You wouldn't trust Ando?
2: Yeah.
1: You know what? I feel like you can look at him.
2: I look creepy with a mustache. Have you seen me with a mustache?
1: You look like you don't look like a mustache.
2: Oh, I hate it. I look like a creeper with a mustache.
1: They said, because men can grow or shave them off, you are more trusted if you've got the facial hair. And when it comes to the mustache, Ando, that is a key factor as well.
3: See, the
1: gotta have a little mustache.
3: Everything.
1: You don't trust them if they don't have it.
2: You look,
1: nobody trusts you. That's it. Bottom line, nobody trusts you. Now let's talk to the females, all right? When you got long hair.
2: And a mustache?
1: Stop it. There's laser hair removal, you guys.
3: A little stubble.
2: Coming out of the mold.
1: I can't even get through this. Bottom line is, I don't even know where I was going with this. All right, if you got long hair, you're looked at as beautiful, but you're also looked at as a woman who probably has many choices, kind of not really trustworthy. Short hair Buck, when it came to the short hair, very trustworthy, but very boring. So there you go. What do you think?
2: Damn,
1: there you go.
3: I agree with that.
2: Trustworthy,
1: you know,
2: and
1: what?
2: Boring.
1: I can't even get past what y'all are saying first. I need to get there first.
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1: So I asked you guys behind the scenes in GLF Nation, you know, do you guys feel like social media and AI is destroying families? And you guys said what? Ando?
2: Oh, I didn't actually answer this. They use it to destroy families because I was actually bringing it off air, too, with your family. Remember your family was going at it?
1: Oh, yeah, my cousins, when they, like, put their dirty laundry on there?
2: Yeah, yeah. So when families start doing that, that's when it destroys it.
1: Right.
2: But I think social media itself doesn't.
3: Yeah, I don't think it does. I just think it accentuates what you already are. So if you're already a messed up family, that's just a tool that you use to show you're a messed up family.
1: Well, y'all, AI is now doing the most, and the families are taking it there, and so are girlfriends, boyfriends, connections, whatever. You know how they come up with flyers for clubs and magazines or whatever? Any kind of picture, people AI their picture, right? So now whenever I say how is media or if social media is destroying families, the answer is yes, because what the side pieces or the girlfriends on the side are doing AI images of them and the person they're with, or if they're just ruining a family in general and then posting that to social media or posting what they have that they created to Are We Dating the Same Guy?
3: Yeah.
1: And destroying families. Because a family, nobody's really able to tell the difference sometimes on AI.
2: Oh, really?
1: Wow. So I'm in shock on that.
3: Isn't this something that Meg Thee Stallion got paid for?
2: Oh, yeah.
1: Yeah, the AI versions of everything. They said the algorithm feed, once you create something that's generated through AI, you should be able to notice the difference. But now people are genuinely not able to distinguish what is real and what is not. In that process, when you got a side piece or an ex that's just so upset that you went and chose somebody else, they're now putting the fake picture together and making it look like they're somewhere, or they post them doing something they shouldn't be doing. That is the most.
3: That is
1: a lot of work.
3: Take your L. Chill out.
1: Like, they ain't taking it. They ain't taking it. But here's the thing about it. They said AI has now changed the way that we view social media, which do y'all agree or no?
3: Yeah, you have to view it differently because you have people. I've been seeing a lot of people AI themselves with celebrities.
1: Or AI themselves at the baseball park.
3: I'm seeing it now, so we know the World Cup. I'm looking at one right now. There's someone on social media acting like she took a selfie with the star of the Mexico soccer team.
2: Oh, my gosh.
1: How do you know it's not real?
3: It's not. You know why? Because she's on the field. Like, stop it. No.
1: So they're not able to distinguish which intern is actually the main cause of families breaking up, relationships breaking up. You got side pieces posting on Are We Dating the Same Guy? You got exes posting on Are We Dating the Same Guy? And they're AI-ing the picture of whoever it is.
2: If they did it to me, I'll just like it.
3: Yeah.
2: And I'll probably even share it. Be like, oh, look what AI's getting into.
3: Yeah. And they're actually AI-ing messages, text messages, too.
1: Yeah, no, this is getting bad.

0: guys, this is getting really bad. They're AIing phone calls.
1: Yeah.
0: They're AIing where they take screenshots of, like, let's say a conversation on text message. None of it is real. It's all fabricated. Same thing with pictures that are being done. We're having a problem with this. And now they're saying that AI is about to become the biggest thing ever with Mythos. I forgot the main one, the big one that is the scary one that they're not trying to release. I don't know. Buck, what is the name of it?
2: I have no clue. Let me see.
0: Mythos? I think it's Mythos.
1: And so the people are using that platform?
0: Mathos. Okay, yes. Thank you. Mathos. They're using that to actually see if they can try to figure out this. The Mathos, or whatever it is, the new AI that's going to happen is going to be bigger than anybody ever expected. And now people are saying to hold back on it because it will change how we view and do things on this planet.
1: Oh, no.
0: So this is bad.
1: It's very bad.
0: If we're already destroying families by doing the most with what we got right now, what are we going to do when we get, like, the bigger one? The bigger AI system that's going to destroy everything.
2: The one that's more powerful?
0: Yeah, everything.
1: Yeah. I don't know. Yeah, it's hard to keep up with a lot of these new AIs because there's one, like, every other day that keeps popping up.
0: Yeah.
2: If you scroll, I'm scrolling on Facebook as we talk right now. I've probably come across 85% AI pictures.
1: Ooh, you're right.
2: I am so serious. I'm looking at
0: awful.
2: It. It's a mess. It is a mess.
0: That is awful.
2: People are passing it off like it's not
1: real life.
2: They're using it as their profile pic, and yeah, it's like
0: we have people. I know why you said that because there's people in the building.
1: Yeah, I saw that too.
2: I'm like, somebody done stole your profile. Report it. That ain't you.
0: Yeah, I ain't even gonna say nothing.
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1: So I'm going to ask y'all a question. Y'all know what anxious attachment is? Anxious attachment. Don't look nothing up. Look up.
2: I don't know what that means. I'm going to make an educated guess, and that's like

0: you're anxious, you feel most closest to someone when they're anxious too.
1: Let me give you the full definition of how it comes up, because there's definitely different stages to this. But anxious attachment is basically a common attachment style where a person craves deep connection or intimacy, if it's a connection with another person, like a relationship, but has underlining fear of abandonment, causing them to latch on quickly and overinvest and then literally suffocate you.
0: Damn,
2: that is too much.
1: Okay, that is the most on that, okay? It suffocates the feelings. You become very overwhelmed. A lot of people don't know exactly why they get anxiously attached, and usually it roots back to childhood. Everything roots back to childhood. Now let's get into where the new anxious attachment is hitting. Most of us would say relationships. It is actually friendships. Friendships really? Are now going through anxious attachment styles, because you've got a lot of people out here who have had, y'all ever run into those people, like, you're like, damn, how many best friends do you got? Oh, so-and-so's my best. And they've got like 80 of them.
2: Yep.
1: They're best. And it's like, in all honesty, you know, they're not best friends. They're just acquaintances. But they're a person like that, when they have a bazillion best friends, has an anxious attachment style. And they said friendships are getting hit the worst, because then now they're expecting the friendship to treat them like a relationship.
0: Oh, man.
2: That's exactly what
1: I went through that. Now I'm like, wait, what? They said, you've got to watch it with friendships now, because you never know if somebody is coming towards you from an anxious attachment style. And that's on both sides, men and women that are going through it in anxious attachment in friendships. Do you guys, I don't think y'all have.
0: No.
1: Relationships, Ando, you've gone through it in relationships.
0: Yeah, in relationships. But yeah, when it comes to friendships.
1: Friendships is where it's at.
0: I know how to set my boundaries. They're like, hey, you want to hang out today? And won't hit them back. Like, I need my time alone. And if someone's trying to be too pushy about it, they're going to hear about it. Say, hey, can you just not hit me up no more?
1: You would say that?
2: Yeah, see with my best friend, we know each other. Like, say if he texts me right now, it's like, hey, let's hang out tonight. I know if I don't hear from him by 8 o'clock, we ain't hanging out.
0: Oh yeah, again?
2: And I'm not gonna be like, hey, I thought you said we were hanging out. No. Yeah. I already know.
0: He's like, you said we're gonna hang out. I didn't confirm.
2: Or if we both say let's hang out and we don't text each other by 8,
0: we just let it go.
1: Yeah, hey, let it ride. Here's where you're getting it, especially. I feel like this is more female driven. And I swear I just had a conversation with somebody about this that was going through it. But here's where I feel like it's more female driven. Let's give an example of a birthday party and your best friend, right? You guys are best friends and you just didn't go to the birthday party. The hurt feelings.
2: Yeah.
1: The changed attitude. And you're like, did I do something wrong? And they're like, well, you didn't come to Matthew's birthday party. And you knew that it meant a lot for me for you to be there. And then they're like, well, I was working. I had to go handle my own kid or whatever. It's literally interfering in connections. But I feel this is more female driven than it is male.
2: Yeah, I believe so.
1: Because I feel like y'all know y'all's boundaries. Women get hurt. And then they're like, why did you do this? Why didn't you come? Why didn't you go?
2: Well, I feel like a lot of the ladies use the word bestie so loosely.
1: So loosely.
2: Because I've heard people say that someone was their bestie. And then within the next hour, they talking noise about them.
0: Yeah, or the next year, they find a new bestie.
2: Yeah.
0: Every year.
1: Or the text messages and stuff like that. It's kind of wild, but they said in female land, not so much in guy world that it's going down, but in female land, they said if you're approached by somebody and it's a possibility of a new friendship, do not invest or put any attachment in that friendship for the first 3 months. In other words, just hang out. Get to know the friend. Because it is key in any friendship in girl world, after 2 weeks, people become best friends.
0: Damn.
1: When you should give it,
0: That's
1: months.
0: Quick. How do you know they're your best friends?
2: Yeah, you don't even know the person.
1: 2 weeks.
0: So you just start calling them your bestie because?
1: You could use that in dating world. I mean, people do all kinds of crazy stuff after 2 weeks.
2: I think if the ladies treated their friendships like the relationships, it would last longer. Because you can meet someone, you can go out to the club with a woman 2 weekends in a row.
0: Mm-hmm.
2: Oh, I love you. You're my bestie. And be like, think if that was a relationship, would you be that eager?
1: Think about it. It's always in girl land. Yeah. Yes, it's always. So, in ladies, listen up. If you've got somebody and it's on the verge of becoming best friends after 2 weeks, pump the brakes and wait 3 months.

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1: Touch and base on this. I feel like all of us knew once these letters and emails and notes were going to TMZ that it was just pretty much trash. And we're like, oh, that's publicity. Like, something's not right about that. They're not going directly to the family. FBI now says basically that the ransom notes, all of them in the Nancy Guthrie kidnapping case, were all fake.
2: How about
1: that? What? Breaks my heart for that family.
2: Every single one of them, or
1: every
2: at least
1: single
2: one of
1: one,
2: them?
1: Literally, they're saying.
2: So they just took her without the ransom note.
1: Why are they sending them to TMZ? Why did they have it? And then they kept continuing to send it to TMZ. I think only one. No, none of them went to the family. No, all of them went through TMZ.
3: Yes. Yep.
1: So every single one of them was fake. The FBI has determined that the alleged ransom notes that were sent to news organizations, which is how all of this started, it all went to TMZ. Some of them were the news stations in LA. They are all completely fake. That is awful for this family. Do I actually think that Nancy Guthrie is alive? I personally don't. It's been a long time. That happened in February. What are we, July? Whoa. February, March, April. February, March, April, May, June, July. 6 months ago.
2: Jeez.
1: That was six months ago.
3: I don't ever think it was a hostage situation.
1: I don't think so either. I think it was done on purpose. Yep. She's somewhere around in Arizona, and I just don't think... You know what? You know what's crazy? A lot of people, when stuff like this goes down, they're closer to home than they think.
3: Yep.
1: And that's what I have a feeling is going to end up happening. A couple of years are going to pass by, and then I feel like there's going to be something found then. But I don't think anything's going to be said now. Now I'm not going to believe anything that comes out as a ransom note.
2: Yeah. So let's just hope that they find her body, or they find her and they bring her back to the family.
1: That's exactly
2: best you can hope for.
1: At least so she can get some rest. Jury says Chris Brown owes a housekeeper $13 million for the disfigurement in the dog attack. So how did this all go down? The maid was outside. I guess she was feeding the dog. She was doing something. She was around the dogs. Chris was inside of the house. He heard the yelling. He heard the dogs. He ran outside. She was attacked in the face. So I don't know how close she got or if that dog just jumped and went for the face, but she was bleeding and he didn't call the cops. He admitted that. He admitted the wrong. He was like, I didn't want to do it because of my name and how all the history of everything and everybody blows everything out of proportion. He goes, but we did handle it. We took her to the hospital. Everything turned out like he handled that. But now he's going to pay up. She wanted $80 million from the get-go. That is not going to happen. So $13 million, the husband gets $50 grand. The sister gets $850,000. They made out like crazy on this.
3: I just thought about it again. How does the sister get more than the husband?
1: Because maybe she had a look at it all the time.
3: No.
1: And it like distressed her. It distressed her.
2: Maybe with the distress that she had to take her sister, right? She was probably another housekeeper too.
1: I don't know.
2: That's crazy. You know, how does the husband get 50 though?
1: The only thing I can think of is maybe it was a family that was working for him. Is the only thing I can

0: think of, but then again, I don't know.
1: She didn't get bit. Like, the sister don't deserve no money. I'm sorry.
0: she getting $885,000. Yeah. It worked out for her. Either way, here's Tay-Tay's wedding. We're going to get the pictures eventually. I think a magazine has already been picked that's going to have it. But she is having a castle built inside Madison Square Garden. This is a castle with a giant staircase. I'm assuming they're going to be standing at the very top. Okay, so it's going to be very fairy tale. It's going to be so amazing, but this is now explaining as to why an 18,000-seat arena is going to be housing a huge castle with staircase that is craned in for this wedding, rumored to be on Friday. Am I right or am I wrong?
2: No, this
0: is
2: Friday. A rumor. You're right.
0: This is rumored to be on Friday. Everything is already getting set up. I guess we will find out eventually as these pictures are going to get leaked. There's no way they're not. I feel they are totally going to get leaked.
1: Well, I do have some good news. Just go back to that story. Yeah. I just read that. The good thing is the homeless people around MSG, they're getting hooked up.
2: Oh, really? So
1: Taylor Swift is really hooking up all the homeless people around the area.
0: Because she so doesn't want them around the wedding, right?
1: Well, hey, I say what
0: you want.
1: What
0: is she doing? What's she doing?
1: She's providing food, giving some of them money, they said, in shelter. But I guess it is to get them the hell away from the building.
0: You know, that's just what it is. I mean, you know, you're going to pay them. She got the money to go ahead and get out the way. I'm trying to get married.
1: Get away from here.
2: And 50 Cent is now expanding his Starz empire with a brand new supernatural crime drama on Starz with Bone Parish. So if you're not familiar with this graphic novel, it's about a New Orleans family dealing drugs made from the dead. So this is his brand new series that's coming out here pretty soon. And
0: so into it. It's super. Hello. He had me at Supernatural.
1: Okay, so did Snoop have you when he had this movie called Bones?
2: Did
1: he have you on that one?
0: You know what?
2: I remember that movie.
0: You know, before you even take it back, I'm not going to lie. I did watch it. All right, fine. You know what? Fine, you caught me. I watched it. I'm not going
2: to
0: say I did.
2: I got to watch it again to see if it was good. I only watched it because Snoop Dogg was
0: no,
2: in it.
0: No, you better watch it when you're high. That's it.
1: It's kind of like Bone Thugs and Harmony getting presented with a Hollywood star by Exhibit.
0: That would be us presenting the star to
1: them.
0: The
1: word of the day is Bone, y'all.
2: was it like Ice Cube's movie when he was on the Mars?
1: I thought that was a good one,
0: you guys. No. That one was a good one. He just looked real tired in the movie, that's all.
1: Or 50 when he I'm up a computer tech.
0: Oh my god, you sounded exactly like
1: just like a computer tech. Some bad news, you guys. I know we're laughing, but Danny Glover just let everyone know that he has Alzheimer's and he's had it for some years, and it's he says his speech, his movements, and his memories are slowing day by day, but he still is cognizant enough to know now that it's happening, but he's ready for the changes. It's going to be different, but he says he's going to ready to fight this battle. And
0: what? He got Alzheimer's?
1: I love Danny Glover too, man.
0: Stop it.
1: Lethal Weapon, The Color Purple, like, man.
2: He's so iconic.
1: Yeah, he had an interview with Lester Holt on NBC Nightly News, and he was just letting everyone know that's what he's going through. So, good luck. Prayers to him. He's 79 years old.
0: Oh, damn. You know, that's a lot. He's 79.
1: Okay, not to make a joke, but y'all know me. But how does he know he has Alzheimer's if he has Alzheimer's?
2: Exactly.
0: This is why we get in trouble every single day, y'all. This is exactly why. You guys, I'm Gina Lee Fuentes. You can find me on Twitter, Instagram, Snapchat, TikTok. Gina Lee Fuentes, Fuentes with a Z.
2: And I'm Ando. You can find me everywhere online. 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
0: 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Monday through Friday, we start at 6 a.m. right when the show starts, all the way up until 10 o'clock. 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
0: 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A hot girl summer yet again. 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

0: Dog business, I would not hold your hand.
1: Broke business, I cannot be your man. Never got us open till we open up that can. Damn, alley hoop me bands, I'm a slam. Jam, freak, I like my Mac touching yams. 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

0: hear the same.
1: I don't know if you just turned the radio on, but earlier I said there's a certain kind of house that people live in that make them happier than any other. 30,000 people were polled by Zillow. Small house.
2: Oh.
1: And these are people who used to live in larger houses. I couldn't believe it because I'm one of those people. I didn't even think about it. We have downsized. We used to live in this ginormous. I thought I wanted a big house, and Otto, you did too.
2: I did. And we was way too much. We did. There's, I don't even remember how many square feet it was, but it was too big. And the reason why we wanted it was because of the views. It was grand, and I thought that that's what I needed in my life. I needed to have this big, beautiful house. And in all reality, we didn't use even half of it, and it became a humongous financial burden, and we got rid of it.
1: We did. We ended up having to, gosh, this is a lot, but we had to do a short sale. Our credit went to, it was so eye-opening to me that I didn't need all that space because when we had it, we all slept together in the same bedroom.
2: Literally.
1: We were on one part of the house. I had to clean all these rooms and stuff because I won't have anybody help me clean because nobody cleans right.
3: Oh.
1: But I understood when I started reading people's...
2: I'll give it a I can help you clean.
1: You help me clean, but you know what I mean. Like, I'm doing baseboards every week. Like, I'm doing fans. I'm like, you know, and you hire somebody and they never get really down and dirty in the corners. You got to get on your hands and knees in the corners.
3: All right.
1: Small house, it's a lot easier to do than a ginormous house.
3: I have a lot of friends who, I'm thinking of my friend Sam and his wife. They're an older couple from me, but they're empty nesters. And they also downsized their home. They built the house because they had two sons who are now gone and graduated. But he said, like, he's like, in comparison to, like, how much we've spent to build a house, it really wasn't worth it to build all this space just for them to move out in, like, less than 10 years.
1: Yeah. I didn't even think about that, Anthony, because they leave. Yeah. They go.
3: And then I know when me and my brother left my parents' home, my mom said, she's like, we didn't even use the other half of the house. Well, they're in a little different situation, but it's definitely a small house.
1: We had all the kids, and they were still in the room. I was
2: like, we had a bed in our room for the kids.
3: Oh, hey.
2: Yeah, it was.
1: Well, we had a sleepover for Ava Maddock, our daughter, and then so everybody just started...
3: Yep.
1: Hanging out in our, and I told Otto, I said, you're gonna have to get that bed out of our room. And you know why. Anyway, all right, so smaller houses. If you'd like me to share this article with you, hit me up on Instagram at Dana Cortez.
3: There's like a little bit of like a deeper meaning on that too, right? It doesn't matter about the size of the house, it's about the love in it. You know, that makes it
2: honest. Honestly, when we had that big house, that was probably the most unhappy part of my life.
3: Really?
1: Oh, yeah. Otto, you're right. I didn't even think about it.
2: I just felt stressed all the time. And now we have reasonable houses.
1: I think about growing up in the little barrio, in the home that my grandfather built. He built it with his hands out of adobe in West Texas. And all of my aunts and uncles, except for my mom, were born in that house. My mother was the only one born in a hospital. And I was so happy in that little casita. And you're right. It really is amazing how it's just about... living. It doesn't matter where you are. Home really is where you hang your hat.
2: My mom and dad's house was 1,600 square feet, which is still a pretty good size house.
1: Yeah, yeah.
2: There were six of us and usually at least seven living in the house.
1: And some big people, too. And your brothers and your dad.
2: All of us are big. My dad, yeah. And so it was a tight squeeze, but it was a happy home.
1: Once again, if you'd like me to share this article with you so you can convince your partner to downsize, hit me up at Dana Cortez on Instagram. We'll be right back. Sponsored by Kohl's.
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0: You know what the best part about some of my childhood memories are? Is that I didn't realize they were budget-friendly made.
1: Oh.
0: Do you know we didn't have a lot of money to be going on a vacation and doing all these fancy things? So one of the memories that I have that I loved was my Nana would make food, and she would put me in a kiddie pool in the backyard. And then she would give me popsicles. But what they really were is they were Kool-Aid and ice trays with toothpicks.
2: Yeah.
0: Oh. It was good.
3: Yeah, you fooled.
0: You couldn't have told me that they were delicious. And I got to eat as many as I wanted.
1: That's a good treat, dude. That's
0: it
1: a good snack
0: so
1: right
0: good.
1: There. Shout
0: it
1: out to her.
0: Sweet Kool-Aid.
3: My mom used to make those, too.
0: Do you remember what I'm talking about? I mean, you just, for anybody who wants the recipe, it's real easy. Hit me up at Instagram.
3: You should put that on TikTok.
0: I should. And I would just sit in the backyard in the kiddie pool, and she would bring me different food and those Kool-Aid popsicles, and I just would have the best time by myself because I was an only child.
3: I mean, it's basically you're having a vacation as a child.
0: Yes. And I get it now. It was because we were a little bit... We needed budget-friendly fun.
1: Yeah, okay. You know? So is that the question? Budget-friendly fun during the summer?
0: Because
1: now I'm just thinking about mouth-watering Kool-Aid. I love
0: so
1: Kool-Aid
0: good.
1: So much. But for me, you know what my brain instantly went to was sleeping. Well, because here's the thing. A lot of parents don't like to let their kids sleep late or whatever like that.
0: Oh.
1: My mom, I never forget, she'll let us sleep as long as we want because as long as we were sleeping, we're not eating food and we're not destroying our house.
0: So there was no
1: care.
0: Sleeping late in my
3: Nana's
0: house.
3: I remember going to my dad. I'd be like, Dad, I want to do something fun. I want to do something today. He'd be like, all right, I'm going to leave you a list of like things to do. Make sure you pick the weeds. That'll be fun.
1: No.
0: You sure your dad wasn't Hispanic?
3: No, my dad worked at, you know, tree service. He was outside working all the time. So he was just perpetually in a bad mood. Also,
0: all right, so line two, what's your name?
4: This is Marlena.
0: Share with us a budget-friendly summertime memory from your childhood.
4: So we grew up in a big family. Like, we lived in a duplex, and it was like six of us, and then my cousins were like eight of them. Like 12 of us, one summer we couldn't go to the community pool, so our parents let us dig these big old holes in the backyard, like make our own makeshift pool, and we put these plastic bags in there with big old rocks and held it down. We had a blast. They barbecued for us and everything.
0: That's genius. We improvised, man.
4: They let us have a great time. And it was like 12, 13. It was a fun time, though, for sure. That's one memory I cannot forget.
0: Like, her parents tricked her into making a fence. Do you have a favorite budget-friendly summertime memory? Call us or add Dana Cortez.

0: 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We'll be right back with more of the show.
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1: There's an old saying in Tennessee, I know it's in Texas, probably in Tennessee, that says, fool me once, shame on you. If fool me, we can't get fooled.

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6: 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And then somebody decides they're totally fine

0: 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What's good, New Mexico? It's the Dana Cortez Show. You know we're getting ready for the Gina Lee Fuentes birthday bash.
1: Yeah.
0: It's closer than you think. Friday, July 31st at Expo New Mexico via España. So, of course, you got MC Magic, Little Rob, the Loonies, DJ Kane. This is going to be so much fun.
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0: We're going to talk about a man who gave birth.
1: What?
0: This man gave birth. His name is, and he's a Harvard professor. His name is Peter Nixrecki. He was in Belize teaching a course. He realized he was getting bitten by a ton of mosquitoes.
2: Mm-hmm.
0: And then he saw this thing growing in his arm, and he realized that there's larvae in his body. And instead of being disgusted, he had a whole different emotion.
3: You know, it sounds weird, but I felt an almost father-child relationship with this organism that was growing in my body.
0: I felt like this was his baby. Hey, it's his baby.
2: That's a man who spent way too much time by himself.
0: I had a father-child relationship. So how did he discover this baby in his body?
3: After coming back home to Boston, I realized that some of my mosquito bites were not really healing. And when I looked closely, I could see thin little straw-like structure that emerges from the wound every now and then to take a gulp of air. Being an entomologist, I realized that this is a breathing tube of a bot fly.
0: A bot fly. So think about what he said, though. He would see it come out, breathe, and go back into his body.
2: What? This man is lonely. God. Can we get him a girlfriend?
0: He's not lonely, Otto. He's a scientist. It's all about experimentation.
2: How many scientists have you met that aren't lonely?
4: Yeah.
0: They're working. He's working. So obviously, the question is why? Why would someone do this?
3: Obviously, even me as an entomologist, I had this initial reaction of slight revulsion, but that lasted for about 3 seconds. And then I thought, oh, what a fantastic chance for me to document it and show it to the world.
0: Yeah, we all feel revulsion right now, and it's lasted way longer than 3 seconds.
2: But he did sacrifice his body to show the rest of the world that you can birth a mosquito, okay?
0: And he a bot fly.
2: A bot fly, sorry.
0: Yes, so the mosquito transfers the bot fly larvae to its host. He was the host.
4: Scientists or not, I think all men have a fantasy of becoming a superhero. And I think he's like, you know what? This is one step closer to that. And
0: no, I think I think he was wanting to give birth. Oh. I think he thought, oh, I can do it too. Not just you ladies. I can
4: give
0: birth.
4: Why would he want to do that?
0: He's the daddy of a fly. I don't know why. Because
2: it's probably his only chance at becoming a daddy. I'm sorry.
0: Otto, you are so wrong for that. Okay.
2: I used to work for my dad, and we worked in Los Alamos, and so we would
0: Los Alamos Labs is where a lot of
2: Los Alamos Labs, if you've seen Oppenheimer, that's where it's based. And so I've met a lot of scientists in my life, and there are, for the most part, pretty odd guys, and this is pretty much on brand for them.
0: So what do you mean by odd? Like, give me some examples.
2: They're like the kind of guy that when we would go in, they would all stay in these apartments, and I would have to spray their apartments, and you'd walk in, and they'd have like, they're the kind of guys with like swords on the wall and Dungeons and Dragons, and then they're playing online chess with somebody, and they just they spend a lot of time, and then they got a lot of books, obviously, and documents.
0: Well, they
2: around,
0: sound smart.
2: They are smart people, but they're socially awkward.
4: And you know, they're still dudes at the end of the day, so hygiene is a question mark.
0: Oh my God!
2: You should have smelled these apartments.
0: No, I don't know. So the end result here is Professor Nixrecki describing.
3: It wasn't painful. It wasn't unpleasant. It took 45 minutes for the larva to come out of my skin. In about 3 or 4 hours, it turned into the puparium, which is kind of an equivalent of a butterfly's chrysalis. The experience of having a butterfly made me realize that we ourselves are an ecosystem. Our bodies are inhabited by a number of organisms, sometimes permanently or just temporarily.
0: Several things I got from there. Number one, he gave birth in 45 minutes. Lucky him. Lucky him. Number two, when I was little, I used to imagine that me and the rest of the world were living on a giant organism. Like, we are so tiny. Have you ever seen The Grinch? You know how they live on a snowflake?
2: Yep.
0: That's how when I was little, I used to write a Twilight Zone episode where we are these tiny little things on this ginormous living thing, and somebody actually discovered it, and then it just caused panic all over the world. But think about it. We are an ecosystem. Tiny organisms we can't even see are living on us right now. It's so disgusting.
4: But it's also
2: interesting, like this guy.
4: Yeah.
2: I mean,
4: I mean, aren't we the organism living on Earth? So Earth might think we're disgusting too.
0: We are. Stop trashing the Earth. All right, stop trashing the Earth. If you want to see a photo of this scientist, hit me up at Dana Cortez on Instagram. I'll share the full story with you. We'll be back after this. Don't move. 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
9: I was in a wreck. I need a check.
10: I was in a wreck. I need a check.
9: I was in a wreck. I need a check.
11: I'm attorney Kevin Rowe, and we've been

0: the table next to them, they were having a big old birthday party, so he decided to join in and sing happy birthday.
1: Happy birthday, dear Amanda.
0: Wow.
1: Happy birthday to you.
0: Happy birthday, Amanda. Happy birthday, Amanda. Imagine throwing up that photo right there.
2: Oh, my God. So, wait, they're at a Mexican restaurant?
0: Yeah. Right? Justin Bieber is in his 100% healing phase. It all started after he had that altercation with Diddy at Usher, or no, with Usher, rather. Oh, my God, I can't believe I said that. Freudian slip. With Usher at Beyonce's Oscar party.
2: Yep.
0: And I think it's because Usher had Justin Bieber out there at these Diddy parties, and shouldn't he was part of Justin Bieber's trauma. I really believe that he was a child superstar.
3: We don't know that. You're assuming.
0: I don't care. I'm not assuming. I've seen pictures and videos. He should not have been at those parties at the age he was.
3: But he's definitely in his healing.
0: Oh, he's so nice. I love that he and Haley look so happy. There was a moment where you could see videos and photos of them not getting along.
3: Well, they had a brand new baby.
0: It didn't matter. Otto didn't matter. He's not tired. Don't say that. But now they're loving all over each other. He's posting pictures in the garden with his baby. He's singing happy birthday at strangers' tables. Like, he's in his I'm good with life phase.
4: His Coachella performance was also a big moment for him and rekindling with his fan base who love him for the music he had put out the previous two decades.
0: It, to me, was an artistic moment because some people are like, that's so lazy. No, he's showing you literally where he started from, how it all came together. On stage, watch me grow up with you. He sang to himself as a child.
3: It'll be a performance that's talked about for decades.
0: Absolutely, 100%.
3: People play video games on Twitch.
0: Exactly. At least this had
3: he was on stage at least.
0: If I was having a birthday party at my favorite Mexican restaurant and I could think of anybody who I'd want to come sing.
3: You better say Vicente Fernandez.
0: Well, if he was still alive.
3: This is make-believe land.
0: This is make-believe world? Okay, Vicente Fernandez would be great. We're at a Mexican restaurant. That'd be amazing. If I'm choosing somebody who's with us right now, gosh, it's so hard because I could say Beyonce. But then I'm leaving out Rihanna. And then I'm leaving out Taylor Swift.
3: Do you know who else
0: And
3: you
0: then
3: could
0: I'm
3: get?
0: Leaving out SZA.
3: Do you know who you could get for free?
0: Who?
3: My mom.
0: Oh, yeah, her birthday song, Otto.
3: My mom loves to sing happy birthday.
0: I just had my birthday at a Mexican restaurant, and your mom sang, and all the mariachi people were like, what's that que es eso? We had a good time, but shout out to Justin Bieber for doing that. We're going to post the video so you can see it at Dana Cortez on Instagram in my story. We'll be right back. Brought to you by Chick-fil-A.
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0: Next song, I love it. It's called Speed Demon by Justin Bieber, arguably one of the biggest artists of our generation. I say this a lot. I don't care.
1: Think it's arguably. I think he is.
0: Okay. I say this a lot, but I want you to think about this. We watched him grow up. We've watched him go from bowl cut to man, husband, father. And I'm so glad that it seems he's come out okay. You know, there was a time I was a little worried.
1: I feel like he found his peace.
0: I do too, Otto.

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1: DJ Automatic's playlist.
2: Let's get the party started. See you at the bar, you was hardly talking. That's when I knew that your heart was scarring. 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Like, wait, babe, let me

0: Oh, let's talk Little John. Next artist here on DJ Automatic's playlist. We just sat down with him and had an in-depth conversation. Probably one of my favorite talks we've had in a long time.
1: I mean, we've talked to him before, but this one was by far the best one.
0: And he talks about producing this next song. But there's something in the interview that I had no idea he was behind a song that Otto actually talked to him about. So check that out on the podcast. Search Tato Cortez Show.
1: But the most exciting thing for me is I got a new Little John drop.
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1: Hey, DJ Automatic, Dana Cortez. Is it all right if you guys play the Black Eyed Peas? Let's get it started. Let's bring it back to the good old times when I was just in my baby diapers, all right? Woo. Thank you.
0: It's the woo for me.
2: How am I not going to play that?
0: Oh, you have to. I don't know his name, but he's

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1: Hey, hey, hey.

0: We're going to talk about a man who gave birth.
1: What?
0: This man gave birth. His name is, and he's a Harvard professor. His name is Peter Nexrecki. He was in Belize teaching a course. He realized he was getting bitten by a ton of mosquitoes.
2: Mm-hmm.
0: And then he saw this thing growing in his arm, and he realized that there's larvae in his body. And instead of being disgusted, he had a whole different emotion.
3: You know, it sounds weird, but I felt an almost father-child relationship with this organism that was growing in my body.
0: I felt like this was his baby. Hey, it's his baby.
2: That's a man who spent way too much time by himself.
0: I had a father-child relationship. So how did he discover this baby in his body?
3: After coming back home to Boston, I realized that some of my mosquito bites were not really healing. And when I looked closely, I could see thin little straw-like structure that emerges from the wound every now and then to take a gulp of air. Being an entomologist, I realized that this is a breathing tube of a bot fly.
0: Fly. So think about what he said, though. He would see it come out, breathe, and go back into his body.
2: What? Oh, this man is lonely. Gosh. Can we get him a girlfriend?
0: He's not lonely, Otto. He's a scientist. It's all about experimentation.
2: How many scientists have you met that aren't lonely?
4: Yeah.
0: They're working. He's working. So obviously, the question is why? Why would someone do this?
3: Obviously, even me as an entomologist, I had this initial reaction of slight revulsion, but that lasted for about 3 seconds. And then I thought, oh, what a fantastic chance for me to document it and show it to the world.
0: Yeah, we all feel revulsion right now, and it's lasted way longer than 3 seconds.
2: But he did sacrifice his body to show the rest of the world that you can birth a mosquito, okay?
0: And he a bot fly.
2: A bot fly, sorry.
0: Yes, so the mosquito transfers the bot fly larvae to its host. He was the host.
4: Scientists or not, I think all men have a fantasy of becoming a superhero. And I think he's like, you know what? This is one step closer to that. And
0: I think he was wanting to give birth. Oh. I think he thought, I can do it too. Not just you ladies. I can give birth.
4: Why would he want to do that?
0: He's the daddy of a fly. I don't know why. Because
2: it's probably his only chance of becoming a daddy. I'm sorry.
0: Otto, you are so wrong for that. Okay.
2: I used to work for my dad, and we worked in Los Alamos, and so we would
0: Los Alamos Labs is where a lot of
2: Los Alamos Labs, if you've seen Oppenheimer, that's where it's based. And so I've met a lot of scientists in my life, and there are, for the most part, pretty odd guys, and this is pretty much on brand for them.
0: So what do you mean by odd? Like, give me some examples.
2: They're like the kind of guy that when we would go in, they would all stay in these apartments, and I would have to spray their apartments, and you'd walk in, and they'd have like, they're the kind of guys with like swords on the wall and Dungeons and Dragons, and then they're playing online chess with somebody, and they just they spend a lot of time, and then they got a lot of books, obviously, and documents.
0: Well, they
2: around,
0: sound smart.
2: They are smart people, but they're socially awkward.
4: And you know, they're still dudes at the end of the day, so hygiene is a question mark.
0: Oh my god!
2: You should have smelled these apartments.
0: No, I don't know. So the end result here is Professor Nexrecki describing.
3: It wasn't painful. It wasn't unpleasant. It took 45 minutes for the larva to come out of my skin. In about 3 or 4 hours, it turned into the puparium, which is kind of an equivalent of butterfly's chrysalis. The experience of having

0: butterfly made me realize that we ourselves are an ecosystem. Our bodies are inhabited by a number of organisms, sometimes permanently or just temporarily.
1: Several things I got from there. Number one, he gave birth in 45 minutes. Lucky him. Lucky him. Number two, when I was little, I used to imagine that me and the rest of the world were living on a giant organism. Like, we are so tiny. Have you ever seen the Grinch? You know how they live on a snowflake?
2: Yep.
1: That's how when I was little, I used to write a Twilight Zone episode where we are these tiny little things on this ginormous living thing. And somebody actually discovered it. And then it just caused panic all over the world. But think about it. We are an ecosystem. Tiny organisms we can't even see are living on us right now. It's so disgusting.
3: But it's also
4: interesting, like this guy.
3: Yeah.
4: Said, I mean,
3: aren't we the organism living on Earth? So Earth might think we're disgusting too.
1: We are. Stop trashing the Earth. All right, stop trashing the Earth. If you want to see a photo of this scientist, hit me up at Dana Cortez on Instagram. I'll share the full story with you. We'll be back after this. Don't move. 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

0: what the best part about some of my childhood memories are? Is that I didn't realize they were budget-friendly made.
1: Oh.
0: Do you know we didn't have a lot of money to be going on a vacation and doing all these fancy things? So one of the memories that I have that I loved was my Nana would make food, and she would put me in a kiddie pool in the backyard. And then she would give me popsicles. But what they really were is they were Kool-Aid and ice trays with toothpicks.
2: Yeah.
0: Oh. It was good.
3: She had you fooled.
0: You could have told me that they were delicious, and I got to eat as many as I wanted.
1: That's a good treat, dude. That's
0: it
1: a good snack
0: so
1: right
0: good.
1: There. Shout out to her.
0: Sweet Kool-Aid.
3: My mom used to make those, too.
0: Do you remember what I'm talking about? I mean, you just, for anybody who wants the recipe, it's real easy. Hit me up at Danica on Instagram.
3: You should put that on TikTok.
0: I should. And I would just sit in the backyard in the kiddie pool, and she would bring me different food and those Kool-Aid popsicles, and I just would have the best time by myself because I was an only child.
3: I mean, it's basically you're having a vacation as a child.
0: Yes. And I get it now. It was because we were a little bit, we needed budget-friendly fun.
1: Yeah, okay.
0: You know?
1: So is that the question? Budget-friendly fun during the summer?
0: Because
1: now I'm just thinking about mouth-watering Kool-Aid. I love
0: so
1: Kool-Aid
0: good.
1: So much. But for me, you know what my brain instantly went to was sleeping. Well, because here's the thing. A lot of parents don't like to let their kids sleep late or whatever like that.
0: Oh.
1: My mom, I never forget, she'll let us sleep as long as we want because as long as we were sleeping, we're not eating food and we're not destroying our house.
2: Ding, ding, ding.
1: So she wouldn't
0: care.
1: There
0: was no sleeping late in my Nana's house.
3: I can always remember going to my dad. I'd be like, Dad, I want to do something fun. I want to do something today. He'd be like, all right, I'm going to leave you a list of like things to do. Make sure you pick the weeds. That'll be fun.
1: Ew.
0: You sure your dad wasn't Hispanic?
3: No, my dad worked at, you know, tree service. He was outside working all the time, so he was just perpetually in a bad mood. Also,
0: All right, so line two, what's your name?
4: This is Marlena.
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4: So we grew up in a big family. Like, we live in a duplex, and it was like six of us, and then my cousins were like eight of them. 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We had a blast. They barbecued for us and everything.
0: That's right. You know, we improvised, man.
4: They let us have a great time. And it was like 12, 13. It was a fun time, though, for sure. That's one memory I cannot forget.
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0: creatures hiding behind trees or ducking under bushes in their yard. Let's go to Dan out in the field for more. Dan?
1: Kenny, I'm here with homeowner Dwayne, who has an incredible tale to tell.
2: That's right. I heard some weird noises outside this morning, so I ran outside and I couldn't believe it.
1: Couldn't believe what?
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2: 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Even captured it on my cell phone, man. Check it out.
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8: This is the Red Shovel Report with breaking news as several Albuquerque residents report sightings of, quote, small bearded creatures hiding behind trees or ducking under bushes in their yard. Let's go to Dan out in the field for more. 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

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And live at my

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1: Number one for the most hip-hop and R&B Kiss 973 New Mexico's Party Station. We are going. Oh, yeah, man. Yes, it is America's birthday. Hump Day Wednesday. It's the first of the month. Holler at the animal, man. Unleashed. We are going to have some fun. I got some Topes tickets for you. Also, some other surprise tickets for you. And Big Worm going to be mixing in an hour. So get ready, man. Kiss 973. Let's blind the lights with the weekend. It's the weekend.

Yes, she did. Tyla and Zara. Both of them. New Mexico's Party Station, Kiss 97.3, Wednesday. First of the month, man. I'm going to have to ask Big Worm if he can drop some Bone Thugs and Harmony. It's the first of the month.

0: July 1st. America's birthday. 250th. Oh, America, is your birthday? Is this Saturday? You got your fireworks? Did you win them with us with KISS? Hey, I hope you picked up your certificates today, because we're closed mañana and Friday. If not, you're going to have to wait till next week to get your Red Rooster fireworks out there in Moriarty. Stop by and tell them KISS 97.3 sent you, man. Great fireworks out there in Moriarty. Órale, all the East Coast, man. East Side, everybody out there, man. Yes. All right, this is the deal. Big Worm is coming up with the Way Back Wednesday mix. It's hump day, and we are going to definitely dedicate it to Victor Willis from the Village People, man. We're going to show some love to him. We got other stuff we're going to hook you up with. Isotope tickets and some surprise tickets to something really cool that's coming up right here with KISS 973, okay? And, yeah, it's all the good stuff. 505-262-5477. 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
1: This is the Red Shovel Report with breaking news as several Albuquerque residents report sightings of, quote, small bearded creatures hiding behind trees or ducking under bushes in their yard. Let's go to Dan out in the field for more. Dan?
2: Kenny, I'm here with homeowner Dwayne, who has an incredible tale to tell.
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2: 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DJ Animal unleashed right here with Big Worm. Way back Wednesday on the first of the month. That's right, man. It is July and it is hotter than hell. 97 days of summer and the furnace is on hell. It is hot and it's getting hotter. And that's the way we keep it going, man. The fire. What up, Big Worm, man? Is it hot or is it cool?
3: It's cool.
2: Yeah, that's what you and my boy Renee was saying from Radio Lobo, man, our sister
3: it's
2: station.
3: It's not that hot. You act like it's over 100 degrees. It's not even that.
2: It's not over 100. It's 97 degrees right now. It has to be, bro. Has to be. Where's my weather app?
3: Yeah, go ahead. Pull it up.
2: Weather app, Albuquerque right now. Yep, you're right. 92 degrees.
3: Yeah, you act like it's hot.
2: Yeah, but I'm outside. I'm not like you guys inside in offices chilling and air conditioning.
3: Where are we at right now?
2: Hey, I've been outside all day, man.
3: Where are we at
2: I've been
3: right
2: working
3: now?
2: Hard outside.
3: Where are we at right now?
2: Yeah, we're inside. Cool now, yeah, because I have the fan on. Man, it's just... Every week, I got to be fighting with Worm, man. Every week. Anyway, I don't fight with you guys. You guys are awesome, man. Hey, Worm, 250 years, America's birthday, 4th of July, favorite firecracker. Mine is... It's a ladybug. You light it, and it spins and flies up. There's some pretty badass bottle rockets, I will say that. And I know snakes and sparklers are always the classics.
3: Yep.
2: You know, the fountains. But what is your favorite firework? Everybody, man, 505-262-KISS. Tell us what is your favorite firework. We want to hear it in a mix, man. Way back Wednesday mix. We're going to take it back with classic tracks. What's yours?
3: Cherry bomb.
2: Oh, cherry bombs. Cool. Yeah, I mean, dude, I've had some pretty crazy M80s, man, back in the day. Back in the Taos days. Hey, to all the Norteños and all the Taosenos and everybody that used to hang out with me when we were younger and I had those little quarter sticks of dynamite, man, that I throw. Yeah. I used to blow up dumpsters. You remember that? Yeah, I'm surprised I didn't blow my hand off or, you know, blow my face up. But, yeah, it was... Those were brutal, man. Those were probably the most... crazy M80s that I ever had. I think they were state issued. They were for like prairie dogs. He told a homie to take them off the land, bro, so they don't destroy it. Four pack of topes coming up right here. Big shout out to my boy Ando for the morning show, man. Buck D and Gina Lee Fuentes, man. The GLF Nation was listening to him this morning. I know Ando said he was going to cook up, and he's listening, man. And everybody that's listening right now, 503 on the clock. Fort Pack of Toast, man. Big shouts out to everybody here from the KISS crew, man. We love you, man. Happy 4th of July. Happy birthday, America, man. 250 plus 100 years for Route 66. So happy birthday to Route 66 and America, Nuevo Mexico. 505-575, the Lanham Enchantment. I just love you, man. I love our state. And yeah, I'm still pretty jipped. I'm like, yeah. I'm still on pre-workout, man. I'm still feeling good, man. I worked out so hard today. I went for a 2-hour bike ride. And then I went to the gym, man, so I'm feeling great. I hope you guys are too, man. Take care of yourself, be healthy, eat well, and do your thing, okay? I think that's up. That's it. That's all I got to say. What about you, Worm? Anything?
3: No.
2: Worm doesn't really talk too much, so I got to do all the talking, man. It's like Jay and Silent Bob. Orale. All right, man, we're going to play your tracks. 505-262-5477. Let's go, baby.

0: Hey, DJ, bring that back. 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Spin it back. Bring it back. 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Where the is the waitress at with my drinks? And speaking of drinks, man, I'm going crazy. Worm, what's your favorite drink? I know you have a very chill drink. We've talked about this. Didn't I ask you last week, what's your favorite drink? Like, if you're going to drink something, we were talking this weekend
1: at
0: church.
1: Are we talking adult beverage or are we talking about just regular drink?
0: An adult beverage.
1: An adult beverage?
0: Yeah. What's your favorite drink?
1: Usually a margarita.
0: A margarita. What flavor? Just regular?
1: Personally, Midori margarita.
0: Wow. Interesting. Mine, and everybody can laugh at me and say whatever they're going to say, but I like Chicano Washington apple. Washington apple. People know what a Washington apple is. You can have the shot or you can have the drink, right? Me, I call it a Chicano Washington apple because it's cranberry, it's crown apple, some Sprite, dash of Sprite, squeeze of lime. Tastes amazing. Plus, there's so many other drinks I can name. I mean, frozen, everything. There's some, you know, I like moonshine. I like homemade wine. I like Moscato wine. I like ciders. I like, and I'm not really a picky person when it comes to drink. I'll try anything. But there's some, like, there's some stouts, man, or some of those, the brewery drinks. And I'm like, sheesh, it tastes like coffee and dirt and... Hey, there's another one that I like. Somebody said, Andos, I'll get Worm a margarita. So now there's so many different margaritas, man. Like even like there's peach margaritas, watermelon margaritas, pickle lemonade margarita. I'm reading one right now. I'm like, wow, that is a thing. And, you know, you could go strawberry margaritas. You just go on and on and on and on. Pear margaritas. Everybody has extended the margaritas. And frozen as well. You know, you have all the frozen drinks. But one of my favorite drinks is a martini. Shaken, not stirred. Like 007. But I tell them, get the olives, and mix them up in the blender, y todo, and put it in a shot glass. And it's so good. But, party people, that's my boy Esteban. He's my primo. He introduced me to that drink at the office, man. Ladies, big shouts out to you at the office, man. They're always cool as hell. Those waitresses, man, they're always awesome as hell. And I go, hey, can you make me one? Yeah, of course. And my cousin Steven introduced me to that drink, all right? I drank like 3 or 4. Woke up the next day, dude. I felt my brain like a prune, bro, because it has so much salt. I probably had like 10,000 sodium milligrams of salt. All sick, bro. I had to drink like 10 Gatorades. Anyway, and 2 Advil, bro. Worm. 4 pack of Topes coming up. I'm feeling good today, man. Hey, I'm in a laughing mood, man. Big Worm. Let's do it, man. Let's have a drink. Have a drink on us. Not while you're driving, though. Tonight. Laters.

Busta Bus, Mr. Rhymes right there. New Mexico's Party Station, Kiss 973. Oh, yeah. I'm going to tell you something. DJ Big Worm, man, in the mix. Way Back Wednesday mix. We are having fun on this first of the month, July Humpback Wednesday. That's right, man. Yeah, yeah. Okay. That's right, man. I hope you guys are enjoying the mix. And Cypher Sounds is going to be at Quesadas Comedy Club next weekend. And we are looking forward to that, man. That's a legendary DJ and comedian and everything. So he's going to be in the 505 next weekend. This weekend is Dueling Piano. So if you guys want to go to quesadas.com, get your tickets there. They bring you the 5 o'clock traffic jam brought to you by quesadas.com, man. Let's go pay some bills. Let's pay some bills. Yeah, let's do it.

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7: Oh, yeah, Kendrick, that's how we do it. 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Let's go. Two people climbed to the top of Empire State Building, got arrested. Damn, they're crazy. Look at that. Was he proposing? Those vatos look like Batman and Catwoman. Check it out, eh? Sure you've seen it on social already, man. This is how we do it, man. It's Wednesday night. Happy hour. Let's go. Cheers, Ando. Big Worm. And New Mexico, America. Cheers to you. Let's go. Come on, party people. Isotope tickets coming up for that Sunday game. We got you. We got the hookup coming. So get ready. It's going to be a Sunday day game. Let's go.
8: This is how we do it.
7: Come on. You know your

0: Are you afraid of heights, Big Worm? I'm not afraid of heights. I'm afraid of widths. I say that's why I try to keep my weight down, eh? New Mexico's Friday Station, Kiss 97.3. These people are they're stupid. Idiotic. They climbed Empire State Building. They got arrested. They were proposing. I don't know how to sign and everything. So you said these were the clowns that did the Netflix special?
1: Yeah.
0: So it's a couple, obviously.
1: They're
0: but
1: a couple.
0: They look like Catwoman and Batman this time.
2: No, no, they're daredevils. They do things like this. They enjoy doing things like this.
0: And yeah, this. I did not know.
2: Like I said,
0: this is weird.
2: I could see getting okay. It's one thing to propose to get married.
0: Uh-huh.
2: Doing that? Nope. To end up in jail?
0: No. Well, everybody needs that rush. Everybody, that's
2: not the kind of rush I'm looking for.
0: Well, you know what, dude? A lot of people have, you know what I mean? They just have, everybody needs that rush. Like me, I love the microphone. I love to make people laugh. I like to make people, you know, just enjoy their life and be positive, man. That's all I want to do. I bless everybody, man. I encourage everybody's dreams. I want everybody to be the best that they can be. I like to help, man, and support people. I do the best that I can to my ability. And I have, you know, everybody has an adrenaline rush. Like even riding my bike, man, through the bosque and going through a little trail, that's a rush too, man. A lot of people drive fast. They jump. They rock climb. They do all these dangerous things. I'm like, man, you crazy. Like that lady, look at that lady, man. We're watching the news and I try not to watch the news because it's always, oh my, lady falls 1,500 feet. I'm like, well, she's rock climbing, man. She's putting herself in that position. Same things with people that do that, whatever they do. Like that. I couldn't believe that those people were on the Empire State Building. Like, they went up there, they arrested them. Like, those cops are probably like, man, which one of you guys aren't afraid of heights, man? You gotta get up there and arrest them. Because they did. And but at that height, imagine just you stepped wrong, or she steps wrong, or you step wrong, and it's over, dude. No? That's a scary, scary fall, especially there in New York. Big Worm, I'll tell you this. Man, I just can go off for days on all these things that are going on. It's so sad that we lost Victor Willis from the Village People, man. He was 74 years old. He was the lead singer of the Village People. And I don't care who you are on this earth, you know Macho, Macho Man and YMCA at whatever party you went to. And you know that there was the construction worker, there was the chief, there was the cop, there was the cowboy. There was the Navy, or Army dude. It was a
2: sailor.
0: It was a sailor. Well, I've seen a couple of different pictures of, but I remember it was, and then the biker. Yeah. So there were six of them, and Victor was, you know,
2: he was the
0: voice, man. He was good, you know. God bless his wife, because she's really sad, you know. And a lot of people know who the Village People are. So, Victor Willis, rest in peace, my brother. Thank you for the great memories and thank you for the great songs. We love you, man. 1-2-3. Callers 1-2-3 are going to win Quesada's Comedy Club tickets to go see Dueling Pianos this weekend. And these are cool shows.
2: Two, yes. And three?
0: 1-2-3. Callers 1-2-3. Like, we're going to take them right now.
2: So I see one. I see two.
0: And we see three. There we go.
2: There you go.
0: Big Worm, do your thing, man. Worm's doing it, man. Victor Willis, this mix is for you, my brother. We love you. We'll miss you. Rest in peace. God bless.

here, pumping it up. Happy hour, July 1st. It's the first of the month. Hump Day Wednesday. Yeah, man. Congratulations to Christopher Gutierrez, Lawrence Montaño, Edward L.O.P., and the rest is easy. They're going to Dueling Pianos. Congratulations, guys, man. It's going down. Quesadas Comedy Club this weekend. If you want to go check it out, there's a Friday show at 7 o'clock on July 3rd. And then there is actually Friday there's a show at 7 and 9:30, and then Saturday there's a show at 7 and 9:30. Man, so if you want to go check out some Dueling Pianos, man, you're doing a staycation, you're staying in, you're staying here, you're not gonna be in the heat, but you're gonna be in a cool, chill environment. Have a drink, have a margarita, and some nice tacos, some great food, man. It's awesome. If you want to check it out, go to quesadas.com. That's where you can get your tickets only there, plus see a video of how they do it. It's really cool, man. Dueling Pianos, if you've seen it before here in Nuevo Mexico in the 505. So congratulations going out to our winners. Big Worm, it's time for the Topes. 4-pack, you get to decide how they win.

0: Right there. Big Worm's going to decide how you win. You know, I got one. If you want.
1: Go ahead.
0: I'm going to ask you. You could answer me after this. This is crazy because I just found this out today. Which state in the United States of America is on the West Coast and the East Coast? Believe it or not, it's true. If you can tell us what state it is, 505-262-5477, you win the Totes tickets, man. And we'll come back. So
1: there it is.
0: I'm going to lower the mic, and then you can tell me who you think it is. All right. Right now, first person to call, 505-262-5477.

0: Kiss 973, what state?
1: Alaska.
0: Exactly. Exactly. Hey. Exactly, man. Yes, it is the 50th state. It is crazy. It's either the 49th or the 50th. I don't know. Good Morning America is doing 50 states in 50 days or whatever. But I was like, oh, damn. And I've been to Alaska. Isn't that crazy? Because it's,
1: yeah, it's crazy.
0: It's right on the 180th, you know, right in the middle of the Earth's axis. And it's in the west side and the east side. I was like, whoa, that's a good trivia question. So me and Worm like to do trivia, man. So, yeah, what's your name?
1: My name is Josh LaCour.
0: Josh LaCour. Bueno, Cavassie.
1: Orale, que pasó?
0: Bueno, Cognac. Bueno, Moonshine. Perfect guy. Hey, we're doing all the liqueur. We're partying. It's happy hour. Big shouts out to Ando. Ando and B, keep texting, man, talking about all the drinks that we're going to make for 4th of July. And you're going to go check it out, man. The Topes. It's going to be a day game on a Sunday, July 26th. You're going to be able to check it out with the fam. Got a four-pack for you or your friends, whoever you want to take. And you can get your drink on, your eat on, your baseball on, and check out Orbit. And check out Green, Red, Chili, Salsa, or whoever's going to win the taco in the race. Who do you think? Who do you always pick?
1: I like Red Chili, man, all the way.
0: Dude, I always go for the thinnest person because I think they'll run the fastest. Or who's
1: no
0: not?
1: Joke, man.
0: Dude, Salsa's heavy. I remember, man. We did it one time. It was hilarious, man. But yeah, you gotta do that one, man. Anyway, big shouts out to my big people like me, man, and to the thin people. I love y'all. Hey, you guys, you just tell us in the mix, what's your favorite station? Hooking it up?
1: Mike is 97.3.
0: We did it again, Warren, man. Great mix. Great show, man. Way back Wednesday, July 1st. Big shouts out to you, Big Worm.
2: Thank you
0: for busting it and playing some Bust the Bus, man. And everybody that's listening, we appreciate you. We love you. You guys are awesome. God bless America, man. 250 years, man. Go, America. It's your birthday. It's your birthday. Feliz cumpleaños, America the beautiful. It's Animal Unleashed, Kiss 973. Let's go. Let's go.
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